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0: Yeah, that's what I do on radio mostly. I pretend I'm talking to people. It makes it more comfortable.
1: Manuela from East Boston.
2: Matt from Acton, Massachusetts.
1: You know what I always like to tell people is, like, if you think about it, most people who are listening to the radio are listening by themselves in their car, and you are their companion. So you have such a powerful opportunity to really, like, build a connection with them.
2: Which makes it very nervous. I'm a very weird person that doesn't like to talk to many people, or I don't like being the center of attention.
1: You're just a companion in a car with a friend. That's all you are.
2: Yeah.
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0: I'm talking about, you can't get much better than this, boys and girls. Brand new in the studio, baby, Ashante Davenport. We got a show for you today. I got an all-star crew coming in, folks, for your expression session today. To Sean Little. I have with us also the lovely and talented Ashante Eva Davenport. And, of course, we've got the City Councilor of Lynn, City Councilor at Large, and President of the Juneteenth Committee, Nicole McLean, all right here live at your favorite place and mine. These are expressions, baby boy. We got much more in store, so stick around and enjoy.
1: Don't answer the door or phone. 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I'm with Potter, feeling expression.

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1: 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This is Paola, the radio program coordinator. Potter stepped out for a little bit, but we'll be back. But we're here with some amazing guests that I would love if y'all could introduce yourselves to our listeners.
2: Hello, listeners. My name is Nicole McLean. I am the founder and president of North Shore Juneteenth Association, and I am also a counselor at large in the city of Lynn.
3: Peace and love, everyone. My name is Ashanti Eva Davenport. I am a healing soul artist, space holder, and been performing for the Juneteenth North Shore Association for past 2 years. Very grateful to be here today.
4: And listeners, I am back. I am Kayshawn Little. I am a recruiter. I am a social worker. I am a football coach. I am a business owner. And I'm also a big member of the North Shore Juneteenth organization that we'll be talking about today. Before we talk about Juneteenth, I would love for Madam President Day to talk a little bit more about herself, as she is dynamic in the way of everything she does. And one of the things that a lot of people don't know is that Madam President is the first elected black woman in the city of Lynn, home of Frederick Douglass. And so all those years, Frederick Douglass to now, we finally had an elected black woman on the council. Mm. And so I just need Madam President to just talk a little bit about herself. Like, please, please.
2: Okay. So, yes, as Kayshawn said, I am the first elected black woman on the city council in Lynn. Elected official at all, actually. And after me, we have a lot of a diverse group of women that were elected after 2024. So I'm very proud to be the first elected black American woman, person of color, woman of color in the city of Lynn. And as Kayshawn said, Frederick Douglass did write his memoir there, and it has the city of Lynn in the book. So if you see that book, look at it, and you'll see that it was written in the city of Lynn, which is a tidbit that the city does not exploit enough, in my opinion. We have a lot of things named after Frederick Douglass and Lynn, but we're not teaching that history in our schools, and I think that that's a missed opportunity. I am also a wife, a grandmother. I've lived in Lynn all my life, a veteran of the Army National Guard as well. I did 2 tours in Iraq, 2004 and 2008. Master's degree in educational leadership and policy. You know, I'm just a mover and a shaker in the city, a change maker.
4: See, like so dynamic. Myself. See?
2: Mm-hmm. Yeah.
1: And can you talk a little bit about how it's been in this role, like, for you? Like, what are some of, like, the highlights of being in this position? Like, how has that changed your life as well? Like, just curious about the impact that it's had on your life.
2: It has been a very interesting journey up until today, definitely. Some of the things that I've been able to push for are voices of our youth to be also included in the local government. So I created this task force called the Youth and Adolescents Task Force, and I work with the mayor's office. We're going to be having a youth summit soon that the youth are going to be included in, and that will be in September. So I'm very proud that that is going to be happening, and we're going to be including our young people more in city government. We're also going to be doing we also have a poet laureate in the city of Lynn, and that was another initiative that I brought forward. Our poet laureate's name is Michelle La Poetica, and we've never had a poet laureate in our city, and now we do. So I thought that that was something great. I've been standing up for a lot of things in our city, you know, gender health rights, tenant rights, all types of things. And being in that seat has allowed me to really give a voice to our community. So that has been, you know, it's immeasurable that I'm very proud to be that person for the people in our city that haven't had a voice for so long.
1: Mm-hmm.
2: Yeah.
1: And how do you maintain, like, I guess, just a final question about you, just since we have you here, how do you maintain that connection with the community? Like, what do you think keeps that alive and keeps that connection and that exchange, like, happening?
4: That's the question I ask her every single time I see her.
2: Well, I mean, I came to this role as a community organizer, in my opinion. Before I was a city councilor or had any idea of running for one, to be a city councilor, I was the founder and president of North Shore Juneteenth Association, and I was the owner of a early education service out of my, that I had out of my home. So I've always been community oriented, so I'm always with, you know, working with nonprofit organizations and people that are trying to make or improve the city of Lynn. That's always been something that I've done. So I bring that to the role, you know what I mean, of being a city councilor. It's not that, you know, it's something that just happened as being a city councilor, since I already had those connections.
1: Right.
2: I just bring those connections with me and make sure that I'm keeping in touch with our community organizations, because they're boots on the ground. They know what's going on in our community. So whatever is whatever I'm faced with, a problem or there's initiative that I want to pull forward, I always go to the community and, you know, consult with them.
1: Amazing.
2: Yeah.
1: So yeah, I'd love to hear about plans for, well, first of all, Juneteenth, like the history of this, like, yes. Would be great if someone could touch on
2: that. The Juneteenth holiday is all about commemorating the freedom of Black Americans in the United States. So in 1863, as some of us know, the Emancipation Proclamation was signed. And a lot of people love to say, because it was hard for communication to get to Texas and to the Deep South, that was the reason why 2 years later those enslaved people learned of their freedom. But we know on this panel that the real reason for that delay was because people did not want to free their enslaved people. Mm-hmm. And they just kept that information from them for 2.5 years. Mm-hmm. So upon hearing about their freedom, of course, they wanted to celebrate. General Gordon Granger was one of the soldiers that came to the Texas to tell them. And he was accompanied by soldiers of color, which people don't really say too much. But soldiers of color were with him that were a part of the Union Army, and they came and gave that news to people in Galveston, Texas. And another thing that people don't know is that because enslavers knew that Texas was not giving out this information, they were bringing their slaves from the East to that area so that they could, like, keep them in enslaved. So they were, like, moving them like cargo to the Deep South, into Texas, because they knew that the people were trying to hold their enslaved people for longer. So by the time General Gordon Granger arrived, 150,000 slaves were in this area. And heard of this news in 1865, General Order number 3 was announced, and people wanted to celebrate, but they didn't end up really being able to celebrate, I believe, until 1867 was the first Juneteenth celebration, because of the enslavers and the oppression. You know what I mean? So,
1: This
2: is why we celebrate this holiday, because even though it happened in Texas, a lot of, like I said, a lot of people that were enslaved were coming from different areas and being held there. And in general, if one of us is enslaved, then none of us are free at all. Mm-hmm. You know? So that's what Juneteenth is really all about. I don't know if you guys want to add to that.
4: Mm. Yes, so I didn't learn about Juneteenth until I moved to Massachusetts back in November 2017. I basically learned a lot from Juneteenth when I met Madam President. After I met her, I did, like, more research and started learning more things about Juneteenth. And one of the things that came out of the whole entire Juneteenth is that during the time when Lincoln was about to be elected, or when he was elected for his first term, because, you know, his primary goal was to preserve the Union at all costs. But when the war broke out, Lincoln and the Republicans at that time, they were working on trying to appease those who knew that slavery was wrong, and so they gave reparations to the white slave owners, and they also offer up Black people in Washington, D.C., you can have land in Haiti or Liberia while we give reparations to white slave owners. So, like, the government, if they have the votes and understand, they can give to the people what they need. And so they wanted to please the white slave owners. We're going to abolish slavery in Washington, D.C., so we're going to give you some money. I think it was equivalent to, like, $300 per individual at that time. And, you know, if you hit inflation, a lot of money. So I'm learning, like, all this information as, you know, Madam President was introducing me to Juneteenth and recognizing that when the celebration of Juneteenth came to be, it was more sense of really understanding that to be truly free indeed is, like, really understand what freedom really means as as a black American, as a black individual, as our ancestors was like, this is a celebration. Because for so long we were in bondage. Now we are able to live out the true meaning of the Constitution, live out the true meaning of the American dream based off of recognizing that we were no longer bound into chains.
2: Yeah, and I want to add to that because I feel like as North Shore Juneteenth Association, we use Juneteenth as a launching pad, right? Because it's a way to begin that trickle down effect of now I want to learn more. You know, now I want to know more about black history, American history, really, because, you know, everything that happened to black Americans happened on this soil. So it is American history. So I love that Kayshawn mentioned because he started learning about this, he started learning about a lot more as well. You know what I mean? That's what we try to do. We bring people around together around music, art, culture, you know, these low-hanging fruit things that everybody loves. And we get them and we gather them and then they learn so much from that experience and they feel so much happiness in that environment. And then they go home and learn more and hopefully teach their families and friends about it as well.
4: So
2: that's the
4: absolutely
2: point.
4: So yeah. Each year of working with North Shore Juneteenth, I'm learning more. So 1 year, I'm learning about the reparations that he gave to white slave owners. And then the other year, 2024, I'm learning about the Juneteenth warning, which one of the things we do at the North Shore Juneteenth is each June, we go around to each town and we talk about Juneteenth and we have a little celebration and we raise the flag and we do the National Black Anthem. And I get a chance to speak to the people that show up to different towns in the North Shore. And in 2024, I talked about the Juneteenth warning, where the results of not paying attention to our elected officials and our elections, being involved in our elections, we were repeating the mistakes that Abe Lincoln did when he put Andrew Johnson on the ticket to suffice the white fragileness, because they wanted to bring the country together in unity, but they never wanted to address the original sin of slavery and racism that has hindered our country. And so when Abe Lincoln put Andrew Johnson on the ticket, there was two different ideologies where the Republican Party of that time wanted to give reparations and give reconstruction to black America. And then Andrew Johnson, he was part of the Southern Democrats, where they were like, it was all about slave rights. I mean, state rights, which you hear all the time. Give it to the states, allow the states to figure it out. So Andrew Johnson wanted the states to figure out the issues when it comes to black Americans. Let them figure it out. And the radical Republicans is like, no, we need to protect the civil rights of the free black men, black women, and allow them to prosper like the Constitution declared for everyone, to life, liberty, and pursuit of happiness. And so I'm learning this and I'm like heeding to the 1876 election, where it came down to one electoral vote, where the Southern Democrats and the Republicans at that time, they compromised to give the election to the Republicans, but for the trade to remove the federal troops that were protecting blacks' civil rights down south. And so when they removed the troops from the south, here comes the era of Jim Crow. And here comes the era of white supremacy, where you have thriving black communities now are lakes now are rundown towns, now are dealing with the trauma of slavery, dealing with the trauma of broken family, where everyone's like, well, why do they act this way when they never had an opportunity to have the sense of reconstruction, to be connected to the idea of culture, liberty, community, and have that sense of purpose, because their purpose was ruined by the destruction of slavery, white supremacy, and racism. So again, each year I'm learning and I'm sharing, and like, if we don't heed to it, we are making the same mistakes where rights are being removed from everyone. Because like Juneteenth was like the start, and then you have the civil rights movement, but the civil rights movement came from a lot of things that were done with Reconstruction and Juneteenth.
1: Right. Mm-hmm. And so thank you so much, yeah, for sharing that, the things that you've learned. And I'm learning a lot, actually. I'm from Brazil, so like a lot of American history, like, is something that I learned bit by bit. It's not something that I grew up, learning about. So thank you for that. And I want to move into a little bit, like, what's happening this year, like, and what are these space, you know, what is the space that you open for people to learn more about the history and the importance of Juneteenth? Like, how do you do that? And then, yeah, what are the plans for this year?
2: Okay, well, on the 20th of June, we're going to be having our Juneteenth celebration. Eva Davenport is going to be singing, and she's been, as she said, singing with North Shore Juneteenth Association for the last 2 years. It seems like longer. Mm-hmm. I can't believe it's only two. I want to say like three, but
3: it might be three.
2: Isn't it three?
3: It might be.
2: I think it is. I think she's been doing the Black National Anthem and other, like, her own music with us as well. She comes to our annual Hats and Heels Tea and sings, and she has a beautiful voice, so we're happy to say that she will be performing on June 20th at the Lynn Common from 2 to 6 p.m. Mm-hmm. We'll be having a gospel choir there. We'll have some soul food for free for as long as it lasts. It won't be all day for free, but if you get there, you know, at 2 or 2:30, you might get some free soul food, a free plate of food. We'll have some vendors there. We'll have Circus Up, which I think is really interesting, teaching people about some, you know, how to do some circus acts or some things acrobatical as far as circus goes. We'll have a nice little area for young people with jump ropes, hula hoops, bubbles, things like that. It's just going to be a nice family-friendly celebration, and we'll definitely have some boards there where you can read about Juneteenth and, you know, the timeline of it, and we'll be speaking about it as well. So you'll learn, you'll have fun, and you'll eat some wonderful food. Mm-hmm. We'll have some spoken word as well. Mm-hmm. So yeah, it's going to be a great event.
4: So this is our 10th anniversary of our Juneteenth celebration, and the theme of the Juneteenth celebration is called Freedom Praise. Celebrating liberation through faith, community, and culture. Many people don't know that the first Juneteenth celebration were deeply rooted in churches, prayer meetings, and worship service, and family reunions, testimony, and thanksgiving to God for freedom. So we're celebrating, and we're just going back to the roots of Juneteenth, and that's one of many things that, you know, Nicole was talking about, in the sense of that we're going to have a gospel choir that's going to be out there singing, and then we're also going to have little church service. You know, Reverend Andre Bennett will be speaking, and, you know,
2: some
4: hopefully
2: dynamic speakers. We'll have some praise and worship dancers.
4: So
2: it's going to be momentous.
1: Eva, can you tell us a little bit more about how you got involved and, like, your practice, your music, like, how those things connect?
3: That'd yes, thank you. I have been connected to Lynn for a little while now. It's been about 7 years. I came to Michelle LaPortica, our poet laureate, our first poet laureate of Lynn. I came to her open mic, Density, back after I had left Berkeley. Berkeley College of Music brought me to Boston, and I fell in love with the community that she had created here. Through Michelle, I got connected to Nicole and the North Shore Juneteenth Association. I also got connected to the Lynn Music Foundation, which I can touch on later. But it's been an absolutely beautiful experience. I learned about Juneteenth when I was younger, and it's not been something that our country has honored. Only recently that our country has begun to honor Juneteenth as a actual holiday. Through working with the North Shore Juneteenth Association, I've sung for the very first Juneteenth celebrations in multiple different cities across the North Shore, and that's only over the past 3 years that they've actually celebrated this as a holiday. So that's very, very important for me to share. And I'm just incredibly grateful to be a part of this organization.
2: Yeah, we're happy to have Eva also singing at Juneteenth flag raisings across the North Shore. So you're going to be in Linfield singing the Black National Anthem. I believe you're going to be in Danvers. Are you doing Danvers?
3: Mm-hmm.
2: I think she's doing like four different cities and towns. Mm-hmm. So, I mean, I encourage you to go to our website, nsjuneteenth.com, so you can see the mini Walpole as well.
3: Walpole.
2: Oh, my goodness. Yeah, so you can see the mini Juneteenth celebrations that we're going to be having and that we're connected to in Massachusetts.
3: Mm-hmm. And bringing these ceremonies for the first time to a lot of these cities as well, which is incredible.
1: And what kind of music are you performing? Like, what is the set list like for...
3: So typically I'm singing Lift Every Voice and Sing, our Black National Anthem. Mm-hmm.
4: By James Weldon Johnson, who's a Sigma man.
3: Ashe. Yes. Which it just feels beautiful to sing our ancestors' song and our song of freedom. And sometimes I'll bring my own original music. I'm a healing soul artist. I write very conscious music. Mm-hmm. So I have a piece titled Rescue Me. It's a gospel piece that I'll be sharing today. And a few pieces that touch on my connection to my African-American roots, my indigenous roots, and my European roots as a mixed woman. And, you know, just honoring that, honoring the all that comes with that and caring for and loving and supporting all of my Black and Indigenous people.
1: Amazing. Well, we're going to go to a little break right now, listen to a few songs, but we'll be back with our guests. You're listening to 94.9 FM Zoom Mix Radio. Don't go anywhere and enjoy these tunes.

you. There we go. Y'all know who DeBrad is, don't you? I'm so in love with you.

0: Go on and pop your collar, girl. Yes, yes, yes. Music for the On the Move professional. Not. Ooh.
1: Expressions of courage.
2: I love my expressions with Potter.
0: That's right. We're right here in the studio with a very special expressions discovery. We're talking about Juneteenth. I got what a great, great cast I get in the studio today. I want to thank Paula, the program director. Kicking butt and taking names. But in the studio, y'all help me now, right now, because what a cast we get. We get the unusual talents of the young Tashawn Little. We have, of course, the epitome of vocals, the Ashanti, Eva Davenport, and of course, the incomparable city councilor at large from Lynn, Mass., Nicole McClay. And she's also the president of the Juneteenth. Speaking of Juneteenth, I wanted to go back just a touch because you talked about the upcoming events for Juneteenth. But in the past, including this year, you've had other events that build up to the climactic conclusion of Juneteenth. So what are some of those? Because I know there was one or two of them I couldn't do. You're talking about 5K. I was like, oh, no.
3: And our 5K this year was fire. It did.
2: Yes.
3: We did such a great job. We had, I want to say, a little bit over 100 runners on the course. We had vendors. We had, an ice cream truck there to support the runners after they're running. You know, we did some yoga and had them all warm up with Soul City Yoga.
2: We had some politicians.
3: It was amazing. We had, some politicians showed up this year. We know that it's an election year. Please go out and vote in November. It is election year. We're looking for some new Congress people. It could be women or men. So get on out there and make sure you cast your ballot in November. That is very important.
0: You can't win if you don't play.
3: I'm serious. Right. So the North Shore Juneteenth Association loves to celebrate Black history, American history, 365, as much as we can. So we start usually in February with our local Black Excellence Awards. We give out awards to Black people, Black American, and the diaspora north of Boston who are doing great work in their career or in the community, and we highlight them. We bring them on the stage. They're able to get proclamations from the state and from the local government as well, and they're able to say a couple of words of how they are inspired by this award and what this award means to them.
2: And she does mean a couple of words.
3: Yes, please keep it.
2: I am a recipient.
3: Yes, please.
2: Yes,
3: Tayshawn is a recipient, and so is Mr. Potter here. He is a local Black Excellence awardee as well.
0: But so, Tayshawn's a little more long-winded than I am.
3: I think it's a tie. I don't know. I think y'all got each other on the run here.
2: That's why she reached out and said, Kayshawn, congratulations, but please, you got 5 minutes.
3: You got five minutes.
2: I said, that's all I need.
3: Keep the words to a minimum, so, because we give out at least 10 to 13 awards each cycle, so we don't want people up there going on and on. So that's one of our first things that we do. Our second event is geared toward the youth and families, so it's our
2: paint.
3: We call it our paint event or our paint night, so we have families come to a venue and they are able to paint the Juneteenth flag. They learn what the red, white, and blue colors mean, why there's a star in the middle, why there's a horizon on the flag. They learn all the symbolism behind the flag, and then they're also introduced to an artist, of a Black American artist that's well known or little known, and they are able to do their technique, whatever that is. So Romare Bearden was one of our artists that we highlighted, and he does collage a lot. Mm-hmm. So that people were able to put collages together in his honor, and we read a book about him so they could learn a little bit more about Romare Bearden. So that's what our family friendly paint event is all about, and that's in February as well. Then we go off to March, where it's Women's History Month, and we usually collaborate collaborate with another organization to highlight Women's History Month. And we have our own traveling exhibit that goes around that's called the Black Women of the Suffrage Movement exhibit. So we highlight women from the suffrage, Black women from the suffrage movement. Ida B. Wells. We highlight
0: the great Vinnie Ida Luhamer. B. Wells.
3: So we teach Vinnie people Luhamer. About these women because the suffrage movement really does not highlight the Black women who are also a part of that movement. A lot of the times we are excluded. So we make sure that that history is being told. And then we move on to April, where we have usually our 5K, but we flip-flopped it this time.
2: We had to move it.
3: Because
2: last 3 years
3: rained so many times in a row. So we flip-flopped that. So now our T is in April. And the beautiful Ewa Davenport performed at our T. We had some jazz. Our keynote speaker was Tanisha Sullivan, who is the president of the regional NAACP of Boston, I believe now. She also was working on the FIFA events in Boston. Like, she's a big deal. She's an amazing woman. She did a great job on her keynote speech. You should definitely have her on our show, on your show at some point, Tim. Tanisha Sullivan. She also ran for treasurer, I believe, this past, what was it? I think it was in 2022 that she ran for treasurer of the state or something like that. But yeah, amazing. And then we moved on to our 5K.
0: Well, now, this tea that you've been doing for the last few years, how did that come about and what's the concept?
3: Well, it started off with being for women. Like, the tea was all about bringing Black women together and, you know, allowing a time for us to dress up, hats and heels. High tea is what it was called. And we would come together and talk about events and initiatives that affect Black women and try to get us all together as a group. Just recently, in the last 2 years, we expanded to men. So now it's called the Hats, Heels, Bow Ties, and Blazers Tea. Ooh. So now men are also welcome to come, you know. So it's all about bringing people of color and allies together so that we can talk about what is happening in the Black community and what's important, and to inspire, really, us to keep on moving forward, because working in this civic world is very hard, and just being moving around the world as people of color can be exhausting, and coming together is just edifying. So that's what we're trying to do with that tea. That's what the tea is really all about. And I think, Eva, are we achieving that goal?
4: I was about to say, as a performer and an attendee for the past 2-3 years, it's been so ceremonious to be in that room with all of these beautiful women of all different backgrounds of life, honoring Black women, honoring African American history, and all that is happening now, right? You know, we're celebrating the work that's being done now. As a younger person, I'll say, like, getting to connect with folks of all different age ranges is so important to me, to be able to continue to do the community work that I'm doing. I'm so grateful for that inspiration and the connections that this beautiful tea has brought to me. So, yes.
0: Yeah, it's a good networking thing as well.
3: It's a very good networking event.
0: So you started out with four ladies. Now you're, I mean, I think there was over 100 something the last time, right?
3: Yeah, we had about 80 something people in the room this past one. Mm-hmm. Yeah, so we're shooting for 120 next year, and it's going to be, you can save the date, I believe it's April 10th that we decided on for next year, and it will be still at Spinelli's. We're going back.
0: Now, I'm wondering, sounds good, because they got good food. But I wanted to ask you again, you've been actively involved in developing other Juneteenth activities around the state. I know last year I actually ran into you in Gloucester, and Lord knows I didn't know there were that many people in Gloucester, but there are.
2: Yes. I used to live in Gloucester.
0: There's some folks of color that live in Gloucester. I mean, we everywhere. Come on now. You know, Black folks, we don't have a problem taking on everybody's problems, you know, including our own.
3: That's true.
0: But you have been actively involved in helping develop some of these Now, I know recently you've been asked to participate in some new upcoming ones, right?
3: Yeah, which has been really interesting. I mean, we call ourselves North Shore Juneteenth Association. We might have to change to Massachusetts Juneteenth. Who knows, right? Because just recently we had someone from Dedham reach out to us to help them with their Juneteenth event. And we'll be actually in Walpole this year with Eva and Reverend Andre Bennett, who are going to be going out there and representing North Shore Juneteenth Association in Walpole. Yeah, so, I mean, we're expanding. Mm-hmm. We helped Salem with their very first, and they've been doing this ever since. We did the very first with Beverly. We were the very first in Everett. We helped so many people do these celebrations for the very first time. So many communities. Yeah, Danvers, we helped them with their very first, and we've been doing with them ever since. We were in Rockport before. We've gone out there to help out. We've helped out in Newburyport. So we've been all, I mean, we haven't done every, you know, state, I mean, city and town in Essex County, because there's like 34. But we've done plenty. I mean, we've done enough. We're a small but mighty crew. North Shore Juneteenth.
2: And Swampscott.
3: Their very first Marblehead.
2: Yeah. They're trying to do like, allow the students to leave school early to make the walk towards their town hall to accommodate, like, you know, it took, you know, what, a year and a half?
3: The 2.5 years.
2: 2.5 years. Miles. Yeah, 2.5 miles. So they'll do a walk for Opal Lee.
3: Yeah.
2: The mother of, you know,
3: Do they call it the grandmother of
2: the
3: Juneteenth?
2: The grandmother or the mother?
3: Or the mother of Juneteenth. But Opal Lee is a huge deal when it comes to the Juneteenth holiday because she was an older woman. Well, she is. She's still alive. I think she's in her 70s or 80s.
2: I think 90.
3: Yeah. Oh, is she 90 now?
2: I think so.
3: Well, she's up there. And she walked 2.5 miles to symbolize that our delay in the message of freedom getting to Texas. And she also was there when Joe Biden signed into law on June 17, 2021, the federal holiday. So Opal Lee is like seen as the catalyst for all of this history of Juneteenth being brought to the forefront the way it has.
0: Well, I ask you an important question about another initiative that you've got going on, Youth Work Initiative. I'm not exactly sure of the details. But before I ask you that, I got to ask you a personal question.
3: Okay.
0: Because you're a city councilor. You're a councilor at large.
3: Yes.
0: You're the head of the Juneteenth committee.
3: True.
0: When the hell do you rest?
2: Oh. Listen. I've been trying to figure out how she's been doing all of this.
5: That's a good question.
3: I mean, I do make it a point to rest. I mean, I have grandkids. So I gotta go and see them. You know what I mean?
2: That's
3: so
2: not rest.
3: I make sure that is rest to me. I gotta make sure I go visit my grandkids. I take time for myself when I can. Sometimes I sleep in a little bit. You know what I mean? Yeah, I do the best.
0: I see you at every city activity that calls for, you know, an appearance. You are there.
3: Yeah, but that's good. That's good that I'm seen, but I'm also intentional about rest. You got to be intentional about that. Yeah.
0: That's something you mentioned when I interviewed you the first time. The question was, what was the question that you hoped someone had asked that you had never been asked? And it was about taking care of yourself and taking time for yourself.
3: Take your time for yourself. Yeah, I'm very intentional about self-care. I try to make sure I do that. Yeah.
0: But definitely, fill us in on this youth workforce,
3: The Youth Workforce Fair. Yeah, well, that's going to be happening July 23rd. And I do want to say I went to an event last night from the Essex County Community Foundation, and they were talking about things just like this for our youth, like how our youth are calling for our educational system to do a better job of connecting them to real world experiences. Because when you graduate from high school, you know, you're not getting any of that. You're just out there in the world. What if you wanted to go into the workforce? What would be your step? And we're not talking about that at school. And the Workforce Development Fair is a way for young people, veterans, and our community at large to really connect, firstly, with the trades and those careers. Like, I really want to connect our young people to the trades a little bit more, because it's like a built-in way of making a good living for yourself. You, when you're learning about a trade, it's like you can get paid while you're learning. There's so many benefits to getting into that into that field, and I just want our young people to be more connected to it. And I think that as a community, we're not doing it enough to highlight that type of work. And I would love to see you. So the tabling at this event, we have some apprenticeship people from Massachusetts coming. We have some painters union people coming. We have people from North Shore Community College are there to connect people to help the health field. There's a lot of free coursework that North Shore Community College is offering that is free to people that they can get into the health field. So we want to highlight that. So it's really about bringing our community together to give them a chance to improve themselves career-wise and give them a gateway into making some more money and to becoming more financially stable. That's what the Workforce Fair, July 23rd, is going to be at North Shore Community College, and it starts at 4 p.m. over at 7.
0: Again, when do you rest?
3: I collaborate. Collaboration is key. You collaborate with people so you're not taking the whole load on, and you do get time to rest because you're collaborating. Collaboration rules the nation.
0: Yeah. See, I happen to be good friends with the family, so I talk to her husband. And she is working constantly.
3: I work hard.
2: I see him all the time, and he's right there, right beside me.
0: Oh, yeah. Yes, indeedy. So what I'm going to do is I'm going to take a quick break. I want to come back and talk to you, Tashawn, about some of the stuff that you got going on. And then I also want to come back and speak with Ashanti and talk about some of the activities that are stuff that she's got coming up, and then we're going to come back to Nicole as well to get where you can contact them, where you can reach out, and places you can go attend. But in the meantime, I want to let everybody know, you know, it's that time again, that time of the year again for the Zoomix annual Walk for Music. It's our fundraiser, and it's coming up on Sunday, July 12th. This year, 2026, it's also the first week of Paula, isn't that also the first week of Welcome to East Boston or Eastie? Hello, Eastie?
5: I don't know about that.
0: Yeah, I think it's the same week of Hello, Eastie collaboration we do. But every year, you know, we have local families and community members. 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We're very excited to kick off. It's Eastie Week. Yes, it is. We kick off Eastie Week, and we celebrate the power of music. This year is a very special year for Zoomix because we are celebrating our 35th anniversary as an organization. Please join us at 3 p.m. as we gather at the front of the firehouse for live music, snacks, face painting, and then everyone gets behind the band and we march through the green spaces of East Boston, ending up at the beautiful Piers Park. And we'll kick off our summer concert series as well. We've been doing that for about 20 years. Every Sunday throughout the summer, we have a concert at Piers Park in East Boston. And each week is a different genre of music, so you won't get stuck. 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You know where, www.zoomix.org. Please stick around. I get much more with Tashawn, with Ashanti, and also with the very talented Nicole McLean. We'll be right back. Stick with us. I promise you're going to love it.
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2: Expressions of respect.
3: Expressions of she rocked the house up in this piece. Shantae Davenport, along with the late, great Vesta Williams. And that was called Sweet, Sweet Love. Okay, back to the show. I hate to get back because she was jamming. But
4: we'll do it again. We'll do it again.
3: Oh, yeah. You have no idea where I'm going to get you to go.
4: I'm ready.
3: You done picked up the pen and signed in, baby girl. It's on. Like the old folks used to say, it's on like popcorn. Okay, Tashawn, what's going on with you, man? Real quick.
5: So,
3: hook us up. Hook us up and tell us what's going on with you real quick.
5: So last time Kayshawn was here, I was just doing, you know, work.
3: Did you just do that in the third person?
5: I sure did.
3: See, I know you just crossed the burning sands and, you know, you feel like you've got wings now, you know.
5: Well, true, but after all of the last time I was here,

0: I became the Lynn Warsitz chair for the Democrats. So I'm getting more involved in the political arena. But I told them that this project is going to have to wait after summer, because while I was doing that, I'm also part of ECHO, Essex County Community
1: Organization.
0: Thank you. And finally, the last thing was I became a Sigma man. So I...
1: Hey!
2: Congratulations!
1: Hey!
0: And so I'm able to live out the motto of culture for service and service amenity. Mm-hmm. I'm able to find myself being a part of a brotherhood, and continue to do service, and also continue to maintain and show scholarship for our, you know, future generation, as well as, you know, the older generation. We're always learning. So that's what has been keeping me very, very, very, very busy.
1: Extremely busy.
0: But I have been able to work on prioritizing, actually understanding time value, where, like, I have been had to step back on certain things because I've been spending a lot of energy wearing too many hats. And so so today I'm here to, you know, represent North Shore Juneteenth Association. And Kayshawn, as you know, as a member of North Shore Juneteenth Association.
1: I know, because I know for sure Nicole, when she wants something done, she will crack the whip. So.
0: Yes.
1: So you were voluntold, that's what you're saying.
2: Voluntold is hilarious.
0: So I'm just staying focused because, you know, I get a time limit of how long I can speak. So whatever realms of North Shore Juneteenth you want to talk about, I'm here to talk about that.
1: First thing I'm going to talk about, you've got some things going, some initiatives going on too. If I want to find out more about what you're doing, where would I go? What would I look up? How would I contact you?
0: So you can find me on Facebook. It's at Kayshawn Little, Kashawn Little. Or you can find me on Instagram at Restoring the Promise. And Restoring the Promise is my focus that when it comes to children in foster care, but also just in general, in a sense of, you know, the American dream, as well as the sense of your purpose. But with foster care, the Restoring the Promise is to every child we take into our care, society makes a promise to restore them to a better family that we remove them from, if not their own, then to another. And for each child, it is urgent, no matter how long they have been in our care, we make a promise, and no one can exempt us from this promise. And with that promise, tomorrow in Brockton, Massachusetts, we have an adoption foster care symposium where we are focusing on connecting, acting, in the sense of, like, we're breaking it down in a way where different people in different spaces are showing up. How do we show up for our families and children? And so our theme focus that we're doing tomorrow will be around, you know, transracial adoption. Our theme focus, where we're going to be talking to people that are engaging with policymakers that that impact our children that who are in care. And then we're also going to have some youth speaking where they're talking about their experience of being in care, because the reality of the matter is, when you hear these stories, just like you hear stories of Juneteenth, it gives people the testimony in a way of that can bring change that we're seeking. So we're trying to restore the promise for our kids that we have in care, by recognizing, like, you know, you have to hear the stories of what people have been through and what they have lost in a way that, hey, maybe if we understand what they went through, we won't keep making these same mistakes to other children and families that we serve. So that's what I'm doing tomorrow.
1: Amen.
0: June 13th. And then I'm also doing something else. Of course, no, June 20th, we have the Juneteenth celebration. And then I'm doing, oh my goodness, something else. But that's all I can remember for right now.
1: If they go to your Instagram, they'll find out.
0: Yes, that's right. If they go to my Instagram at Restoring the Promise, they'll find out, as well as my Twitter. I still call it Twitter, not the X. It's LOL at my problems.
1: Yes, sir. Yes, sir. And a quick disclaimer from me, and for Zoomix. I know the station manager's still in here. Here's a quick disclaimer for me. You know, I have nothing whatsoever against animals and adopting animals, but if you want a real challenge, adopt a child.
0: Yes.
1: You know, help raise a child. It takes a village, you know.
0: It does.
1: You know, we don't want your money. We want you to step up and stand up and be there and be responsible. So.
0: See, that's another thing. Like, my day work of working for foster care and working with the, doing social work, the connection of foster care also goes back to slavery. But if you deep down dig into all of that, we took care of everybody, but with slavery, you lose your culture, your identity, mm-hmm. your community. And so when kids go in foster care, they lose their culture, mm-hmm. their identity, and their community, which eventually they lose their purpose. Mm-hmm. So a lot of our youth, when they turn 18, they're aging out of the system where they don't have their culture, their community, their identity, and that sense of purpose, which leads to our prison pipeline, that leads to homelessness, that leads to the generation of more crime mm-hmm. in the community. So when we're unable to find these homes for our children, they're not coming back to the city of Lynn. They're not coming back to the city of Boston. They starting over somewhere else. And so you're missing out on the next doctors, lawyers, professionals in your community. Because, like, you want to be able to grow up and, like, Madam President, she's born and raised in the city of Lynn. She knows Lynn inside and out. Like, you want to hear those stories. And a lot of people, they don't have the opportunity to say, this is my home. Mm-hmm. I'm going to do everything it takes to protect my home. So
1: Tayshaun, one more time, quickly, because I got to get right over here and convince Ashanti to do something.
0: Oh, you don't need to convince. She already knows she about to sing.
1: Oh, she know. She know. But one more time, if I want to get in touch with Tayshaun Little, what do I do?
0: So you can get me at Facebook on K-A-S-H-A-W-N Little, Tayshaun Little. And then on my Instagram, it's Restoring the Promise. And then on Twitter, it's L-O-L-A-T-M-Y. I'm trying to remember what I put. LOL at my problems. LOL ATMY problems.
1: Okay. And now, the incomparable. What a lovely voice. You know, I did that to you on purpose. I did it earlier in the show when mm-hmm. we first started behind Mariah. You know,
2: just putting my mic on without telling me.
1: Well, let me just say this. I'm not that I'm not a big fan of Mariah Carey, but, you know, all our voices change as we get older.
2: Mm.
1: And yours was kicking. I think you were cutting back where she used to be. I ain't going to tell nobody, but
2: gratitude. I love that song. So it was fun.
1: What's going on with you?
2: Well, I am, again, just really excited to be here as a part of the North Shore Juneteenth Association. And I've been creating music and holding events, event producer, community space holder for the past 7+ years. Very, very grateful for just being able to support my community, bring all different versions of art together in space, all different genres of music, all different types of art. You know, we have fashion designers in the city. We have incredible visual artists in the city. We have incredible musicians in the city and far beyond dancers. Oh, my gosh. So it's been one of my deepest missions to continue to bridge those gaps between communities, bringing people together in all aspects of the things that keep us separated. And I think I know a huge testimony to that is myself being mixed race and being loving so many different forms of art and
1: cultures
2: and wanting to weave all of those things together, wanting to feel accepted in space. So how strong that is in my heart, I want that for all of my people. So that leads my work. I've been an artist for a long time. Honestly, let's just focus on right now, because I could go all over the place. Today.
1: Well, we're going to bring you back anyway, so it won't make a difference.
2: I love that.
1: You're coming back anyway, so.
2: I love that. I'm right here and all over the place at once. Today actually marks the release of my first executively produced collaboration album.
1: Whoa.
2: Dropped today on all streaming platforms. The album is titled Goddess, Volume 1, and it is a collaborative of 12 women from all over the East Coast, Rhode Island, New Hampshire, Lynn, Boston, Western Massachusetts, all over, and they all came together, signed up to be a part of this program that I put on through the Lynn Music Foundation and We Make Noise Global. Mm-hmm. We Make Noise is a nonprofit that is bridging the gap, the wage gap for women and non-binary folks in the music industry. So I've been working with them very closely and the Lynn Music Foundation for the past several years and doing workshops, free workshops for the community, for the artists within our community to get promotion, marketing, performance skills, and all free resources. And just recently in March, we did our first creativity intensive and created this album in 3 days. So now the album is out. The album dropped today at 12 a.m. And yeah, whatever streaming service you have, go check it out. I recommend listening to something using a different streaming service than Spotify, but you know, do what you need to do.
1: Do what you gotta do.
2: definitely go for the streaming services that pay artists more and buy directly from artists if you can. So we have our album right on Bandcamp available now, and you can directly support a group of 12 women, 12 artists who came together and made an incredibly beautiful project. So that just dropped today.
1: Wow.
2: Yeah.
1: So if I wanted to get in touch with you or to get some of your music, where would I find this information?
2: Mm-hmm. So you can find me at AshantiEvaDavenport.com. You can find me at Lyrics by Eva on Instagram, and those are the main places that I am available. You can also search Ashanti Eva Davenport on Google. You'll find me on iTunes, YouTube, everywhere that you can listen to music, and multiple different platforms as well from different interviews that I've done in the past, too.
0: I just found the album.
2: Period. Great
0: music,
2: SEO.
0: iTunes.
1: And you're going to have to send it to me so we can put it in rotation and play it here at the station.
2: Thank you so much. Yes, please.
1: Well, thank you, Ashanti, for all the work that you do and for the energy that you give to this work.
2: Gratitude.
1: It's very important. Very important. Gratitude. And don't worry, after the show, you picked up the pen and signed in. I got you now.
2: Thank you so much.
1: Oh, yeah, I'm putting you to work. You know that.
2: That's what I'm here for.
1: And last but not least, of course, Madam Counselor, Madam President.
3: Yes, I'm back again.
1: Back by popular demand. So, just quickly, please give us a rundown again of the activities that are coming up.
3: Okay, so quickly. Saturday,
2: 20th.
3: June 20th, mm-hmm. The Juneteenth celebration's happening, Lynn, Massachusetts, at the Lynn Common. An easy way to find it is to go to 111 North Common Street. We're right across the street from that address. You'll be able to find us because we'll have plenty of tents up. We'll
1: have
3: food. Free soul food while supplies last.
0: Got some ice cream.
3: Get there by 2:30 if you want some food for free. If you want a free plate, fried chicken, collard greens, you know, baked mac and cheese, but you gotta get there on time. That is by A Taste of May. They throw down delicious catering. I'm telling you, you don't want to miss that. June 20th, 2 to 6 at the Lynn Common. And then we have tomorrow, which is the 13th, our small business crawl happening in Lynn. This is the first time there's going to be a trolley in Lynn driving people around from business to business, and that's going to be awesome. You can find that information on our website at North Shore Juneteenth Association. So our website is www.nsjuneteenth.com. So you can find out all about our upcoming events. You can find all of our flag raisings as well there. Mm. Follow us on Instagram and Facebook at NS Juneteenth as well. That's how you keep up with us. We're always active on those two social media platforms, and our website is pretty much up to date as well. So keep in touch. We want to make as much people aware of Black history, American history, as much as we can. We want to also invite you into these welcoming spaces where you can really feel welcome as you are educated. So mm-hmm. It's a big deal for us.
1: Oh, you got a bunch of stuff going on. Now, once again, if I want to find out more information, and not just about the Juneteenth activity, but if I want to participate and maybe volunteer in your campaign, where can I find your information?
3: All right. So for my political stuff, at Councilwoman McClain, all one word. You can, and that's Facebook and Instagram as well, because that's where I am usually. So Councilwoman McClain is how you can find me and all of the things that I participate in. If you're interested in running for office yourself, I'm more than happy to have you reach out to me. You can email me, Nicole Forlin, and that's F-O-R at gmail.com. I'm always happy to help people that I've had people reach out to me, people of color who want to run for office in different areas in Massachusetts have reached out in the past. So I welcome you if you have any questions or you just want to be a part of that world. And I'm more than happy to, you know, reach out and make sure I'm helping others to give a voice to the voiceless in their communities.
1: Mm-hmm. Okay. I just want to be a pain in the butt just for a second. Okay, just, you know, I can't help myself. A pain in the rebuzzer, just for a second. And I know in the near future, as well as Ashanti I'll be bringing back, I'm going to interview your dear husband.
3: That is true.
1: But can you just drop on us? He just released a book.
3: He did.
1: Can you just drop on us the name of the book and where, if I want to get a copy of the book, where I could do that?
3: Okay, so the name of his book is Fathom Fatherhood, and you can find that book on Amazon. And it's not a book about fatherhood from just the perspective of a person of color. It's from the perspective of all cultures. So if you get this book, you'll find stories from all different types of dads and the way that they have come to be able to raise their children in various ways. So it's really interesting. Fathom Fatherhood, you can find it on Amazon. I don't want to speak too much about it because he's going to speak about it.
1: Yeah, he'll be here.
3: Yes, he will come. He will be here. James McClain.
1: Yes, ma'am.
3: Yeah.
1: Thank you so much. So again, Tashawn, thank you for coming in. How can we find you one last time?
0: Kayshawn Little on Facebook, K-A-S-H-A-W-N. Instagram, Restoring the Promise. Twitter, LOL at my problems.
1: Ashanti, the talented and lovely Ashanti.
4: Talented and beautiful.
1: Help us out. 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How am I going to? 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
1: Last but not least, Madam President, Madam Counselor.
3: Yes, indeed.
1: Your husband's book.
3: My husband's book, Fathom Fatherhood, you can find it on Amazon. You can also follow Fathom Fatherhood on Facebook. He has a page that lists some information about mm-hmm. being a father and things like that. It's a nice group. For me, you can find me at Councilwoman McClain on Instagram and Facebook. And you can find the North Shore Juneteenth Association at NS Juneteenth on Instagram and Facebook. 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
1: I want to thank all three of you. It has been an honor and a privilege to have you come into the studio and share with us today a ton of information, as well as ways that we can outreach and stick with each other and network and support each other in the community. I appreciate it. Thank you very much.
3: Thank you so much for having us. This has been amazing.
0: Is Eva going to close us out with a song?
1: Oh, of course she is. matter of fact, I'm gonna do a couple of things here because I want to do that new Beyonce. What is it? The plastic of something? Plastic off the sofa is Beyonce's new piece. And in a few words, and then we're going to have Shante sing Dancing in the Streets, because that's what we're going to be doing. But I now return you to the reality of your life as we conclude another Magical Musical Expressions session. It has truly been a pleasure, and I hope that this small taste of bliss that I bring you each and every week will carry you safely until the next time we meet. 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I promise you it will profit you as much as it does others. In the meantime, check me out. 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And you can hear all my shows and all my screw-ups for the past 17 years. Again, thank you all. It's a pleasure.
3: Thank you.
1: Everyone.
3: Thank you.
1: And we're going to do Beyonce first, then we're going to come back with Dancing in the Streets with the lovely Ashanti.

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0: dig those hoes.
1: Man, I'm tired.
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0: on continually. 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

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Here I know.

0: 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This is Rex Mack.
1: Hey, what's up? This is Nick Shea. Who are you?
2: I am the Beast Swan, Black Swan.
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1: Yeah.

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1: Was he strong and handsome?
2: Was he big and tall?
0: There's no...

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1: What starts with the letter C? Cookie starts with C. Let's think of other things.

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0: 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You are deformed.
1: I am deformed.
0: And you are ugly.
1: And I am ugly.
0: And these are crimes for which the world shows little pity. You do not comprehend.
1: You are my one defender.
0: Out there they'll revile you as a monster.
1: I am a monster.
0: Out there they will hate and scorn and jeer.
1: Only a monster.
0: Why invite their calumny and consternation?

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Okay. 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
9: 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We are here live. It's your boy, DJ Zanny, back on the mic, Mello, Alex, whatever you want to call him. We are here with a class from Mass Art. Can I get a whoop whoop? So, and we will be doing ZoomX Request Live, a fan favorite. So, who would like to start? So, I'm Alex. I'm here with
10: Joe Hatch.
9: Nice to meet you, Joe Hatch. Sir, what is one song you would love to hear on the radio?
10: So, one song I'd like to hear on the radio is You Don't Know Me by Softheart. I grew up listening to him, going to his shows. I don't know if you heard of Underground Underdogs before. I think they're in Cali now. But, you know, some years passed and I found out he's from my hometown. So, that's cool.
9: Nice, nice. Thank you so much for your time.

0: Hello, this is Alex. I'm here with
1: Ollie Spadia.
0: Nice to meet you, Ollie. So, Ollie, tell me, what is one song you would love to hear on the radio?
1: So, one song I'd love to hear on the radio is The Times They Are Changing by Bob Dylan. And I think right now, during election season, this is a very important song. It was written in 1964, so that's 60 years ago. And it's basically about, you know, the clash between the older and the newer generations, and also, like, the complexities with problems like injustice and equity and things that they were facing in the 60s. And it's just really interesting to see how those words, even though they were written so long ago, are still extremely important and imperative in our, like, social dichotomy, I guess. So, yeah.
0: Thank you so much for your time, Ollie.

0: Hello, it's Alex. I'm here with
1: Charlie Coco.
0: Nice to meet you, Charlie. So, Charlie, tell me, what is one song you would love to hear on the radio?
1: One song I'd love to hear on the radio is called Fable by Gigi Perez. It's a brand new song. It came out a few days ago. And I think it's a beautiful song. She talks about, like, the power of religion and how people are affected by it and how it changes who they love. And it's just a really beautiful song.
0: Thank you so much for your time, Charlie.

0: Hello, this is Alex. I'm here with
1: Julie Davis.
0: Nice to meet you, Julie. So, Julie, tell me, what is one song you would love to hear on the radio?
1: Sugar, We're Going Down by Fall Out Boy. I absolutely love Fall Out Boy when I was younger, and I still do. So I just really want to hear it again, even though it's a bit of an oldie kind of.

0: Vaughn and Theo.
1: How do I get?
0: You can come right here. We'll have to share this mic. Let's see. Hello, this is Alex. I'm here with...
2: My name is Eric DeLuca.
0: Nice to meet you, Eric. So, Eric, tell me, what is one song you would love to hear on the radio?
2: One song that I would like to hear on the radio that I also sing when I can for karaoke is Daniel Johnston's True Love Will Find You in the End. And I like the song because part of it is about serendipity and this idea that love is everywhere and you can just walk into it.
0: And so much for your time, Eric.

0: any other last volunteers?
1: Yeah.
0: You got one. Let's go. Let's go. I like the confidence. I like the confidence. This is Alex. I'm here with
2: Sophia Chant.
0: Nice to meet you, Sophia. So, Sophia, tell me, what is one song you would love to hear on the radio?
2: I would choose The Winner Takes It All by ABBA. First of all, it's a gorgeous song, beautiful story of, like, loss and how deep it can affect you, especially when it's someone who, like, you've been in your life for so long. But also because it's super nostalgic for me, because my parents used to play ABBA to wake me up every morning for, like, all the time when I was a kid, and it was our go-to pancake music, so.
0: Nice, nice. Thank you so much for your time.

So, this is Alex. I'm here with myself. One song I would love to hear on the radio. It's a lot of songs, but I do love Calling My Phone by Lil TJ. It's Six Black. Amazing song. I think Lil TJ goes crazy in that song, and still does his co-artist. Personally, it's a great song about, like, you know, moving on and how his life really changed as a young man. So I feel like Calling My Phone by Lil TJ is a pretty good song.

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1: Aw, snap. 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
1: Cool, wait, where are we now?
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3: I realized recently that she always sort of starts with the characters that she's working on. 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
3: 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So I was really impressed by how well developed her creative writing process is.
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5: So, question for anyone who's willing to answer. What does the power of voice mean to you?
6: I'm just going to freestyle this. Voice is something that can educate, that can share, it can tell stories, it can spread joy, but unfortunately it can also, you know, spread hate. Which that just, while it's unfortunate, it just goes to show how powerful the voice really is. That's what I would say the power of voice is to me.
5: Thank you. Anyone else would like to go after him? All right, go ahead.
7: So I think when we talk about the power of the voice, what we're really talking about is human evolution and empathy. Specifically expressionism, and how with our voice we are allowed to convey so many emotions. And I just think that that is such a beautiful thing, because, you know, there's some people that are very good at just kind of portraying a certain feeling. When you think about actors, when you think about singers, when you think about politicians, people whose voices that we hear very often, they are very well fabricated and maintained and used in such a way to evoke some sort of feeling in us. And I think that's kind of something that everybody really does when you talk to your family, when you talk to people on the street, people at your job, you know. It's just one of the many ways that we can convey how we're feeling, even if it doesn't show on your face or by the way that you carry yourself. And if you really listen to people, like really listen, you can start to hear tells, and you can start to hear the way that their voices change and little influxes and their cadence. And it's just like, honestly, it's just like a really beautiful thing. And so, yeah, that's the power of the voice to me.
5: Thank you. I'm going to let you go next. Go ahead.
8: I would say the power of voice to me is, even if it's like a small voice, like a really young kid that really wants to get something out there and really wants to say what they mean, it's really important that you do listen to those kids, because yes, kids can say the most randomest and absurd things, but also at the same time they have a lot more knowledge and when it comes to experiences that most adults don't actually go through. And I would say that more youth voices need to be heard in terms of, like, anything that they go through or any of the politics that we hear on a daily basis, because those politicians actually affect us adults, or they extremely affect the youth as well.
5: Thank you so much for that response. Anyone like to go next? Go ahead.
7: When I think about voice, I don't think as much like the physical aspects of voice, like your volume or your accent or the way you speak, but more so like the effect of voice, your ability to share things, your ability to convey what you mean, the ability to spread awareness. And it's really powerful when somebody has the kind of voice that gets across to people.
9: All of these depictions of voice is reminding me that the voice is a sound, but the sound of your voice carries your identity.
5: Anyone else like to go? I would say the power of voice is like it's been said, very powerful for many people. It can do so many things. You know, depending on from anyone, from a child, from an adult, from a senior, from anyone in this world, voice is like, it can do so much for a human. It can be a way someone describes you, you know. Like, for example, if you talk very proper, someone may assume this guy's a pretty proper, formal guy, you know. Or someone's like really like slang, talking slang, you know, like maybe he has more of like a teenage mind. You know, it's different. So I feel like it really, like, picks who you are. It shows your identity. It also can, like, change the world, you know. Some people's voices change the world. Like, you know, some presidents, like, guys like that. Like, when they have speeches, you know, it's like, it changes the world. And it can be, like, crazy for that. So anyone can change the world. So that's why I say the power of voice means to me. So that was Zoomer's Request Live with our group from MassArt. And also we had some great questions with great responses from a bunch of great young adults in this world. Really happy that we got to hear like the voices of others. Speaking of the voice, we got to hear the voice of others in our community. So, any final thoughts before we all sign off? Anything that you want to say? Go ahead.
7: I just want to say to anyone out there that's listening, remember that you are loved, you are valued, you are important, and that you are your own power. You are the power of everything that has ever come before you, and you're the power of everything that will come after you. And I think it's really important to remember that you have a voice, you have a talent, you have an ability, even if it seems mundane. Like, even if you're so good at just folding clothes, go do something with that. You are amazing, and you are your own power. So just don't forget that.
5: Anyone else got a final comment?
8: Please, please, please don't let anything or anyone tell you that you can't do something. Even if you are not great at it in that moment, please keep on continuing to do it if it is your passion and if it's really what you want to do. Don't let anybody stop you from doing that.
5: Thank you so much for that. Anyone else got any final thoughts? Did you already introduce yourself?
10: I didn't, but
5: you
10: can.
5: You want to introduce yourself?
10: My name is Molly, and my last message is, if you can, girl, you better vote. I want to see everyone out there voting. It's important. If you can, do the thing.
5: Any other final comments? No. I'll say my final comment, you know. Like it's been said, you know, this world, it doesn't stop for you, so make every day, play every day like it's your last. You know, every play, every step, make sure it's, play it like it's your last, because we never know what could happen tomorrow, you know? So every day, try and make this world a better place than it is already. But this has been our day at radio with our group from MassArt, and this is your boy, Mello, DJ Zanny, and Alex, signing off. And thank you all so much for your time. Have a great day.

0: 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Remember the date. We have three group staff picks for you right now. I'm going to let them introduce themselves, and they're going to tell us what they picked.
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2: This song we picked is a song that means something to all of us in different ways. It's Ironic by Alanis Morissette. And this is a song that my mom and my sister and I used to, like, scream to in my mom's car as a little kid. And it was brought back to me this weekend because we went up to help my sister with some house projects, like painting the ceiling, among other things. And while being in all kinds of weird poses on a ladder, we were singing to Ironic by Alanis Morissette. And to me, it represents the power of your voice in asking for help and feeling the kind of, like, enduring memory of singing a song together from the past. And Jen and I and all of us are going to sing a little part of it in case you don't know it.
4: Okay, ready the chorus. One, two. It's like rain.

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0: Hey, everybody. This is Madeline Stachinski. I'm the co-founder and executive director of Zoomix.
1: 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I'm Steve Chandy, the songwriting and performance manager here at Zoomix.
2: Hey, everyone. It's Will Smaskery, the pathways manager here at Zoomix. And we as a group selected Sam Cooke, A Change Gonna Come. And essentially, we're all kind of just thinking a little bit about like what it means to be able to go through times that seem endless and boundless, that they'll always stay the same, but ultimately having hope that things can change, whether that be for your own personal life or for the collective community or for an entire country. So here and check it out.

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3: And I'm Jamie Cohen. I'm the AV Coordinator at Zoomix. And we picked the song Blue Bayou by Linda Ronstadt. And I saw her in concert a very, very long time ago. And she was singing that song in English. And halfway through, she switched to Spanish. And it was a really, really beautiful moment, to the point where I'm getting goosebumps as I'm thinking about something that happened 40 years ago. So Blue Bayou by Linda Ronstadt.

0: And that was ZRL, three picks from the staff of ZooMix in the fall of 2024. Thank you guys so much. Alright, what's up? This is ZooMix Request Live. My name is Renee. I'm here with
1: Omar.
0: What's up, Omar?
1: Nothing much. How you doing?
0: You know, chilling. Pretty good.
1: It's amazing.
0: You know, on this show, the theme is power of voice.
1: No kidding.
0: Yeah, I know, right? You said it. So I'm curious as to what you think that means.
1: Well, power of voice means a lot of things. But specifically for a lot of politics, most people prefer to use the power of voice to inspire others or change their ideas and ways of mind of how they think of stuff.
0: Cool. Do you have an example or any
1: cool beans?
0: Any cool beans for sure.
1: Yeah.
0: I like saying cool beans. That's the power of saying cool beans.
1: So much fun.
0: Is there a moment that you remember where someone's voice like inspired you?
1: Well, I also go to protests, so that helps a lot with also with like inspiration and the power of speech. Also, when I'm at school, my teachers explain and give us a new information that we learned from, which I believe that could also relate for how they use their vocal cords and how they use like the power of voice to lead and like power the students so that they're able to listen to it more and be able to hold everything in.
0: What about the protest side? Because it's different from the classroom, right?
1: Yes. For protests, it's more of they give you little catchy slogans that you could say for like the reason for what you're protesting for. They give reasons on why you should like help them and why you should always be supportive. And that's the main reason why protests are there. And it's also to hype up the crowd or people around you so that they see what's the reasoning and so that they can show that they're here and that they're showing that other people that there's a reason for all of this to happen. It's not some weird theater critique. Yeah.
0: Right. Yeah. Have you ever done the chant? Have you ever like done the,
1: yes,
0: like
1: I
0: the
1: have.
0: Call and response and you're like the main person or?
1: I have.
0: You have done that.
1: There was one time when we were, when I was at a Palestine protest, we were all walking. One person needed to go ahead and look for a, little quote that they had for their writing. So they decided to have me just give some quotes.
0: Quotes
1: for it.
0: So you got the microphone.
1: Well, we were outside, so we were using a speaker,
0: like a speakerphone. Oh,
1: yeah,
0: cool. How did that feel?
1: It felt powerful, nice, energetic, and it really felt like everyone was listening to the tips of anything I was saying.
0: Nice. Cool. Thank you very much for hosting this episode.
1: Of course.
0: And do anything you want to tell people with your voice right now?
1: Remember that everybody's voice, everyone has the power of speech. Don't overuse it and always be able to control your voice. I guess that's it. Yeah. All right. Have a good one, guys.
0: All right. Cool. Thank you.
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3: 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This edition features guest Magdalena Ayed as she speaks about her conversion to the Muslim faith.
4: You were from Argentina. Mm-hmm. Your mother was a judge, and so your family was forced to flee the country during the Dirty War in the 1970s. Can you tell us what that experience was like for you?
5: Sure. I mean, I was only 8 years old when we came. So as an 8-year-old little girl who had a pretty sheltered life in a little beach town in Argentina, there were things happening around me, but, you know, obviously not, I wasn't very conscious of the political situation. As an 8-year-old, obviously my parents tried to shield me, and probably there might be some intuitive feelings that I probably sensed things were going wrong. I mean, people being murdered and tortured left and right, it was probably on all the adults' minds at that time. So I don't remember anything in particular, but what I do remember is that my parents basically said, well, we have a ticket to go to the United States, to America, pack your bags, take nothing but your bags and your clothes and probably a couple toys. And I do remember the plane trip. And then that was basically the end of the story. In New York City, here we go from a little beach town, now it's like somebody just picked you up, plopped you down in the middle of Manhattan in this chaotic 1979 world. And it was pretty much of a culture shock. So I can't tell you so much sort of as a child from the children's experience what was happening there. I didn't learn until later on what was actually happening in my country. So as I learned, sort of grew up in New York City, then I learned that my mother, you know, she had been a lawyer. She studied criminology. She became a civil judge, a civil courts judge. But at that time, a woman to have that kind of stature, to have that kind of position, you know, was a very intelligent, educated woman who now had to function under a military government was very risky. Because, as you know, the first thing that the dictators do is get rid of the intellectuals, get rid of the educators, get rid of, you know, anybody that might cause any trouble. So things were okay, I think, until, obviously, things weren't okay. But she was, one day wakes up and reads the blacklist. Because every day, you know, they wake up and the military junta would literally just have a list of people who now no longer can get jobs, so they have to go underground. She wakes up one day, and there's her name on a list. And she's like, okay, great. Now I have no job. I have to sort of live under the radar. Things got pretty bad for her, as she tells me the story later on. Then she got some threatening phone calls. You know, I'm going to kill you. I'm going to kill you. You're next. She's like, all right, let's just try to get out. So my father had, fortunately, you know, I had a contact at the American consulate. I don't know if that was through a connection or just, it was just an application procedure, but he was able to get visas to come to the United States. We came in 79. So that was it. I mean, I can't tell you that, you know, my experience is as bad as some of the Salvadorian people that come and, like, atrocious things, you know, or from Africa. Or I think we were pretty fortunate. But certainly wasn't a safe place to live. And, you know, your life just changes in a moment. And now you're in a new country and you have to make a new life. And, you know, I was pretty young. So I think I assimilated, adapted well in some ways. And in some ways you never forget. And, you know, you are from this place and this is your culture and you're far from it. And
4: yeah. Yeah. And then so you were in New York, your family moved to suburban New Jersey.
5: Yes.
4: And then perhaps because of that experience of having to, you know, assimilate a new culture, you were pretty intrepid, as I understand, as a young woman, and you ended up moving to Ethiopia.
5: Later on, yes.
4: Later on.
5: Yes.
4: So how old were you then?
5: I went to Ethiopia in my late 20s.
4: Yeah. So what brought you there, and what can you tell us about living there?
5: Yeah, so, by the way, I don't know what was more culture shock, Necochea, New York City, or New York City, like suburban New Jersey.
4: To this day,
5: I don't know. Yeah, that was a culture shock. But I grew up kind of New York, New Jersey. You know, when I became 18, I left my mom's house and sort of moved around, lived in New York City. I lived in the boogie down Bronx, lived in Harlem, lived in the east side of New York, the west side of New York, downtown, uptown. I was like everywhere all over Manhattan, which I really enjoyed, but then I got too overwhelming. And then I lived in Westchester, and I'm not going to break that one news now that she said, leave that one interesting part for in the middle, so I'm not going to tell you. But when I moved to Westchester, then I moved back to my mom's, I went to college, all this stuff happened. But then I said, I studied international politics. And by my late 20s, I already had a lot of experiences doing different things. And I said, I want to go to the poorest country in the world, being adventurous as I am. I looked at the map and I said, okay, I had studied international politics. I knew that certain countries in Africa obviously were like dirt poor, you know, and you talk about humanitarian aid, human rights. I said, let me just pick one country that's not completely in political upheaval, and let me just get there and learn and just experience what it's like to live there, get to know the people, get to know the culture, and learn about humanitarian aid. So I picked Ethiopia. And
4: did you know anybody there?
5: No.
4: Just showed up on your own?
5: Yeah. I started researching, and well, at the time, well, there was internet at that time, right? 28. And I found that there was an American woman who had married a Somali who set up an English school in Addis Ababa. And it was a private school, but what I liked about it is that, yes, they did have some rich Ethiopian families, but they actually offset a whole, you know, bunch of spaces for the poor Ethiopians. And they would always look for English-speaking teachers from other countries, like Australia, Great Britain, United States. And there was this position open, and it was a volunteer position. They would provide food and lodging, and all you had to do was show up every day at the school and teach the children. I was like, that sounds good. And so I applied. And I got accepted, got my visa. My family, my mother was like, why are you going to Ethiopia? She was like devastated. And so I went there. I stayed almost 11 months. But at the same time, I actually hooked up with Save the Children. So part of me really wanted to work with the humanitarian aid organizations. So I found a way to get there, and I did what I was supposed to do. But I also sort of part-time, you know, did some consulting and started to learn about some of the issues in humanitarian aid and human rights. So that's how I got there. And it was an amazing experience. I mean, there's no way to describe, like, leaving the United States and going to, you know, Ethiopia. That's just like a different world. I mean, look at, you know, seeing sheep herders with bare feet and those, you know, skirts they wear, with flocks of sheep in the busy street of Addis Ababa where all the cars suddenly stop so that the flock of sheep can go through. Like, you won't see that anywhere else. It was amazing.
4: Suburban New Jersey has no sheep herders
5: no.
4: in the streets.
5: No, a lot of industry in suburban New Jersey. So it was really an amazing experience, but also because Ethiopia has, I think, over 32 ethnic languages. Over 30 ethnic cultures. Obviously, a big political, you know, history that's really fascinating. Culturally, it's a very unique country, very unique culture. And the people are beautiful. I mean, not just physically, people are beautiful inside. They were so peaceful. I found the Ethiopian people just so peaceful. That it's something I've never seen in any, you know, I've traveled in other parts of the world, and I didn't know that before I went. So it changed my life in many ways.
4: And this is where you made the decision to convert to Islam.
5: I never thought I would ever convert to Islam. When I'm telling you, it was like the farthest thing in my mind. A couple of years before that, I would walk down to next to hijabi women like me, and I would be like bewildered and, you know, say, why? Why would you cover your hair? Like, and then a couple of years later, I found myself wearing hijab by choice. It's just, you never imagine. So when I went to Ethiopia, the school had a couple of Arabic teachers that had English and had other languages, but they had Arabic teachers. Because I don't know if most of you know, Ethiopia is almost 50% Muslim, and something like 40-something percent Christian Orthodox. But then now the Protestant religion is growing a lot. But it's like 50-50 almost. So you have this dichotomy, but believe it or not, they get along. It's like, they don't fight. Like, you have best friends that are Christian and Muslim, and they get along. So the Arabic teacher was teaching Arabic, and, you know, I befriended him, and he's like, I want you to meet my family, and just see what we live like. And he started to, he said, he's a copy of the Quran, and he's like, do you want to read it? You know, just to, as a book just to read. And I just saw the way they lived. And I was searching for some meaningful sort of religious, because my mother was like from the intellectual masses. You know, she didn't believe that religion, you know, religion is of the masses. Like, you, no, don't practice any religion. That was the philosophy. So I was never raised Catholic. Like, we were Catholic, but we were never raised Catholic. Actually, my mother tells me this funny story. When we got to New York City, I hadn't been baptized, nor had gotten a communion. So my mother was like, oh, God. She's like, I got to enroll you in the Catholic school, but they won't accept you because you don't have the communion. So she's like, we got to do it all in one shot. We're going to do it all in one day. You're going to get the communion. You're going to get the baptism. And that's what I did. And one day, I had the communion. And that goes to show you how not religious she was. She's like, I just got to do it because, you know, you got to check it off, and I want you to go to this Catholic school in New York City, because the public schools in New York City were, like, you know, known not to be that great. So so I never had religion. In fact, I had, like, in my family was an aversion to religion. So I was taught, like, don't go to any practicing religion. So the funny thing is I have a lot of friends who were Christian, converted to Islam, and then married Muslims. Their parents had difficulty that their daughters went to another religion because they were religious in another religion. Whereas me, it was the opposite. It was like, don't go to any religion because that's bad, you know? So for me, I was searching. I believed in God, but I didn't believe, like, you know, the Trinity and all these things. So I said, so when I went to Ethiopia, I found, after reading the Holy Book, and then just, I decided to convert.

0: I gotta have seven.
1: If you're behind, I'm way behind.
0: Yeah, right. So, you know, I lost my train of thought.
1: Well, you were talking about how you were searching and you were thinking carefully about conversion. And I'm really curious to hear, like, what about that faith really drew you? What were the beliefs or the customs or, what you know, whatever it was that made you feel drawn to that particular religion given your...
0: The reason I mentioned language is because when I took the Quran, I said, let me just look at it in Arabic. And I started to, you know, you read it from this way to that way. There was one word I noticed over and over and over, and guess what it was? Allah, right? God. But I didn't know at the time. I said, well, so I learned how to write it on my own. I said, I wonder what this word means. I'm going to guess it means God, but I don't really know. Then later on, in Ethiopia, when I was with this Arabic friend of mine, he was like, that means Allah. He's like, that's amazing. You actually know how to write it. Nobody taught you, but you taught yourself. He said, that's like you, that almost like made you enter into a religion by curiosity. I think it was just the simplicity of it. Like, I always felt uncomfortable with the concept of, you know, priests. Like, I would go to confession, like, growing up in a Catholic school in New York City, like, we would go to confession box, and it was, like, not conducive for confession for me. Like, there was this guy behind a, you know, a thing, and he said, okay, young lady, what mistakes have you made this week? And I would lie. And then I'm thinking, I'm not supposed to lie, but I lie where I'm not supposed to lie. Like, that doesn't make sense to me. Like, it just for me, seeing the image of, and I don't want to offend anybody's religion, because I do respect other people's beliefs, but to me, it didn't feel like the right place for me to be. It was too somber. Yeah. Islam is very simple. It's between you and God. That's it. And it's your conscience that leads you to make mistakes or sin. I like that, the removal of anybody in between me and God.
1: No intermediary.
0: Yeah, I love that. I felt like if I commit a sin, it's my sin. And I have to rectify it. I don't want anybody telling me what I should or shouldn't do. I mean, there's still, like, you know, in Islam, you're supposed to give nasiha. Nasiha is like you're supposed to give advice to your fellow man. But it's different. So I like the simplicity of it. The fact that there was no and it's very simple. I like the devotion where you pray 5 times a day, because it's actually hard to, you know, to come from a life where we just basically do as we please. Like, we'll go to church on Sundays, but, like, Islam is hard. Like, no alcohol, no dancing, no. It's hard. Like, we grew up in a society where, you know, that's normal for us, you know. But I just feel like it makes you just stop and think 5 times a day. Just be grateful, you know, just whatever's happening in your life, just stop. And just take a moment, you pray. You know, I kind of like that. I mean, you know, it's different than what I was taught. Mm-hmm. So, I mean, I think the simplicity, the fact that it doesn't have a lot of difficult, you know. Yeah, I think that's what drew me to it. And I think I like the concept of, you know, Islam has very defined roles for men and women. And I don't know, I think part of me is like I grew up without a father, because that's the part I didn't talk about yet. But my father was not a responsible man. And, you know, I feel like the religion does have sort of that balance in a family. It does bring, ideally, I can't tell you we're living it with me and my husband, but it ideally does have guidelines to go by, that if you do go by them, it does keep you on a path that's a righteous path. Mm. So, in theory.
1: Mm-hmm. So. Since you've been here, well, in your life you've had many jobs, and you've worn many hats. You worked in marketing, I learned, surprised me, but okay.
0: Advertising, sales.
1: Fascinating.
0: I bet you didn't know that.
1: Yeah. I was just going to ask, what do you think, you know, people here would be surprised to learn about you, but I think that might be it. Maybe there's something that would talk
0: about it. More stuff. But yeah, I did advertising sales, internet online sales, when it wasn't that popular. Because what happened was I started to go to Hunter College and actually was paying everything by myself, working, because my mother, like, was working her butt off. My father never helped. So since I was 12, I worked. I used to do babysitting. Like, the whole neighborhood knew me from being the babysitter. And I would make good money, actually. So I started working my way up, working little offices after high school. Instead of taking sports and doing extracurricular activity, I would work. It's just, you know, what I had to do. So I sort of worked my way up. And then when I got out of high school, I went to Hunter College, and then I just quit. One day I just quit. I was, like, a lot of things going on in my life, and I didn't even bother to just, like, make up the classes. So I got F. And I said, you know what? I don't care. So I'm going to go work and make money. So I did.

0: And I took my, you know, cute little old, you know, Latina self, and I got my little job. And, you know, and I started working my way up. Mm-hmm. And I was multilingual. It was in New York City. It was advertising, marketing, sales, television. And I worked my way. I wound up making $50,000. I'm talking 15 years ago, like, without a degree. That's not bad. Mm-hmm. So.
1: And when you said I work in internet sales, were people like, what's that? I mean, what does that mean?
0: I know. They were like, I had to do, that wasn't easy, actually, doing internet sales for gaming. Fantasy gaming website.
2: Wow.
0: At a time. It was called smallworld.com. Yeah. But not that fantasy. Not the bad fantasy. I'm talking about like...
1: Dale, get your mind out of the gutter.
0: I didn't even... I couldn't even... I'll talk to you later. It was the fantasy sports website. And believe it or not, I actually took a trip to Boston to make a sale. Oh. And I made the sale. but what happened was, so here's this very sort of chic online marketing sales whatever thing. And I was like, what am I doing? I mean, I said, what am I doing? This is not me. I said, okay, it's great money. I have a car. I have a nice apartment. But it's not me. And I want to get my degree. So I quit my job, and I asked my mom to go back to live with her. And I said, you know what, Mom? I really want to get my degree, but the only way I'm going to do it is I have to pay for, you know, college if I move. She's like, of course. She's like, I'll do anything. Just get your degree. And I moved back with her for the next 2 years. I just plugged at it, and I, you know, went back to, had to switch. I had to go to community college to make up my grades, and I just, you know, worked my way up. I went to Montclair State University, which is state university. Not bad, you know, not prestigious, but actually it wasn't bad. And it was close to home. They had a good international relations program. That's what I did, international relations. And actually I was quite the activist for those 2 years at that college. I was fighting off Nazis spitting in my face for the pro-Palestinian group. I was, you know, so...
1: Wow.
0: Well, yeah, I mean, you know, I think I was always an activist. So I got my degree and started to work at Amnesty International. I worked at a human rights organization, and then I went overseas to Ethiopia, came back. Then I worked in a human, I did asylum law representation in New York City, and then I moved here, and then I started a family. So that was the back, that was sort of the way I was heading, was international human rights. But when I had, you know, when you, as kids, you know, when you have children, it's like, okay, you can't travel internationally. I mean, you could, I guess, but I wanted to be home with the children. I didn't want to, like, you know, have that kid and then 6 months go back to work. I wanted to be with them. So the only way to do that with a husband that didn't make much money was to get some help, but at least I could be with my kids.
1: Right.
0: So, but yeah, I mean, I did waitressing for 10, 15 years. I've had a lot of different jobs.
1: Yeah.
0: So I didn't feel guilty when I was home with my kids.
1: Yeah.
0: So I worked my butt off since I was 12.
1: Yeah.
0: So I was like, I want to be with my kids, and I don't have money for anything, but it's okay.
1: Yeah.
0: I get to be with them.
1: And how did you end up in the youth environmental justice realm? Because that's the hat I know you to wear
0: right.
1: in the neighborhood.
0: So I didn't necessarily work with youth until I got to NOAA. I mean, I did a little bit with Maverick, but I got into environmental justice. I mean, I had studied human rights, so it was very relative to what I had studied, except not at an international level. What I saw when I moved to East Boston and found myself in a difficult financial situation and also a difficult personal situation was that I saw people around me struggling a lot, especially Maverick. I said, I can't just sit back. Like, Massachusetts has amazing, you know, service, social service, right, you know, programs. And my mother, growing up in New York City, she never took a dime. She was the kind of person that was, I'll work for everything that I get. She was too proud. And also, she didn't know how to navigate the system. And maybe New York City probably might not have had as many programs as they did in Massachusetts. So she always worked really hard, but I saw her suffer, like, working too much. So when I came here and I said, wow, we get mass health. We get subsidized housing. And I got to a point, tell you a funny story, not so funny. There was a time when the kids were very little. We were like a mess, me and my husband. Like he had a stroke, so he had been sick. My kids were like little, I had no money. I had no money to buy the milk. And it was like, that was the low point for me. I said, how can I get to a point where I don't have money to buy my kids milk? So I took the coins in my jar. I went to Shaw's, the Shaw's over here. I dumped them in the coin, and I got, I don't know, it was like $40 or whatever, and I bought milk and bread and whatever. But when I came home, I said, no, this can't be. Like, there's got to be a better way. And then I had, at that time I was seeing a therapist. So I was like, you know, I was really struggling. She's like, you got to go apply for food stamps. I'm like, me? Food stamps? I worked all my life. My mother never took, like, I was so proud to get services. But it hit me. I said, I need help right now. I had to admit it. So I went to get food stamps. And I, you know, for a couple of years, it helped. I weaned myself off because I was like, no, I don't want to have to depend on the system. But I saw people around me struggling. Other mothers who needed money for milk. I needed help or just had mental health or then the gun violence. And then I said, how could people struggle? Displacement. I said, I just want to give back to my community. So I started to volunteer and I found it was very gratifying to me. Also, it took me away from some of the problems I had at home, but also it felt really gratifying to help others. I had skills. I mean, I had worked in so many different jobs, and I, you know, there were people that didn't have my skills. So I got involved in the tennis association and other. And then I, you know, living in Maverick, also seeing the water really connected me to. Remember, I grew up on the coast. Mm-hmm. Like, I have cousins who are windsurfers and naval engineers and have fishing boats, and we used to spend 3 full months on the beach. Rolling down sand dunes. It's like a nice little life, you know. And when I went to New York City, it was like, wasn't close. But, you know, when I came to Maverick, I was like, look at the tankers, the water, the tides. It was so beautiful. I said, I got to connect with my environment again. So Kim Foltz, who was working in NOAA at that time, was looking for some volunteers for the, you know, the ethanol campaign, no ethanol campaign. And I got involved with environmental. Even before that, I was also involved with some other sort of environmental work. And then I got hired by Chris Markey, and we worked together really closely on, you know, some of the youth environmental justice.
1: So is that, because now you have a new initiative called Harbor Keepers, which I'd love for you to say something about, but do you think that sort of living across from the harbor partly inspired that direction to,
0: yes.
1: to just feel so connected to this?
0: Absolutely.
1: Because I think, I mean, I grew up on Long Island, very close to the beach, and lived in Boston for, you know, 10 or 11 years before I came over here. And now it's like obsessive, like, how can I get even closer? I mean, it's like one block from the harbor, but it's like, how can I get closer?
0: Yeah.
1: Yeah, I need a boat. I need a view.
0: Yeah.
1: You know, it is like
0: that.
1: This presence here in the neighborhood that is hard to describe.
0: Yeah, it is. I mean, we live on an island. I love to say that we are islanders, but we're not really given the opportunity to feel like real coastal people. Mm-hmm. Like, I did feel like a coastal person in my town because it's a lifestyle.
1: Yeah.
0: Like, you just know how to swim like a fish when you're little, and your uncle fishes, and your other uncle takes a boat out, and they take you with them. And here, you don't have that. Kids don't even know how to swim. Like, 80%, I don't know, there's like a percentage of kids that don't even know how to swim. So we need to be allowed to be coastal, but the only way we're going to do that is by bringing more resources. So what I saw was, I love my work at NOAA, as you probably could tell, and I thought the department did a really good job, probably continues to do so. I'm not, you know, keeping up with what they're doing, but I was very inspired. But it's a department of a housing organization. I said, we need a whole organization devoted just for environmental advocacy. Because the group, you know, I see, you know, people like Gail and Chris doing all this environmental advocacy, running around like chickens without heads, without resources, working on so many campaigns, without the resources that you need. And without the support that you need as activists, as environmentalists. So the concept was, yes, that connection to the water and me wanting to be able to have the opportunities, my kids have the opportunities, and all the other kids around me to have the opportunities that people that grew up, I don't know, Cape Cod or whatever, those ritzy towns have, you know, sailing.
1: Nantucket.
0: And, yeah, exactly, Nantucket.
1: Sorry if I didn't mean to disparage it. Lovely.
0: No. So I had consulted with a lot of people, actually, and a couple of them are in this room. I called them up. I said, what do you think if I start a whole new organization? You know, how hard is it? What do you think? And, you know, most of the people I spoke to, all of them said, wow, that sounds like a great idea. It's going to be hard. You're going to sacrifice a lot. But I said, okay, this is it. It's got to be around waterfront environmental advocacy, not just, I mean, that could include a lot of different environmental advocacy campaigns, but really it's because we're an island, everything that affects us has to do with water, if you think about it. The airport is here because of the harbor. The development that's now gentrifying the neighborhoods because of the harbor. We get up, every point in East Boston, you could look a few blocks, you're at the harbor, you're at the water's edge. So the advocacy has to start from the water. That's the concept of the Harbor Keepers, but we need to engage people in a positive way on a continuous basis, and we need to get resources. So that was basically the purpose.
1: So resources. And so I'll keep that in mind.
0: Exactly.
1: I'm thinking about resources.
0: And that could mean anything.
1: So in your work or in your life generally, who inspires you?
0: I mean, I think throughout my life it's been different people, but when I think about now, I mean, it's activists. Like, people, some of them are in this room, I'm not going to point them out, they might be embarrassed. Gail or Nina or all of you, Sandra. All these people that I see doing so much work day to day are inspiring to me. They all work on different issues. We are all working on different issues, but we bounce ideas off each other, we run into each other, sometimes we collaborate, and that's a beautiful thing. But I also think of people like Linda Sarsour. She's a Palestinian-American activist in New York City. She's a tough cookie, because, and I can relate to that because growing up in New York City, like, you have to be tough. But she's a no-nonsense kind of woman, and she's gotten a lot of notoriety lately, but she's very true to her cause, true to herself, but she's also, she can blend into this society. She's an inspiration to me. But, you know, I mean, just the people who are out there doing something good for the community, I think, to me, that's inspiring. Like, I'm sorry to say, I can't say that the politicians are my people. I'm like, although some of them do good things, but it's the people who really don't get the unsung heroes that really don't get recognized, but you see them work day to day for a particular cause. And, you know, that to me, that keeps me going, definitely.
1: What are you most proud of in your life?
0: Well, recently the documentary on airport activism.
1: Yes, that was fabulous. Go see it if you have not seen this film.
0: www.weebly.easty.com. My brother set up a webpage. I never thought I would actually make a documentary, but I did take a course in college in documentary filmmaking. I was always a sort of photographer as a hobby. Mm. Had that eye, you know. Mm-hmm. But I never thought I would actually do a movie. And this idea just came to me from doing my activism work and seeing sort of how the airport fight is always it's constantly there, gnawing at us, you know, and taking energy from us. And then telling the 50-year story, I wanted to learn about it. I'm like, where can I read about it? It was such bits and pieces. It was not compiled into one. And I said, you know, film is so powerful. If you could tell that story and also use it to educate East Boston residents and everybody around and see, look what East Boston's history is. Look what we've been through as a neighborhood. Mm-hmm. And look how it continues to affect us. I came up with the idea, I presented it to Gail and Chris, and I said, what do you think if I do a film? I went to my brother, because he's a filmmaker. He's like, sure. Just need a little bit of money. And that was it. And he came here, we set up some filming dates, we interviewed people, we found locations, obviously with the advice of people from Erinc. So, and it came together.
1: Yeah.
0: I can't believe I did it with, like, trying to feed my kids at night, and then it was just, I don't even know how I did it, but we got it done.
1: It was a beautiful film.
0: So I'm proud of that.
1: Really beautiful film. Yeah, yeah.
0: Thank you.
1: So if you could give your younger self one piece of advice, what would it be?
0: That's a tough one. I mean, I was very adventurous, and I don't know if I would take that back. Because if I wasn't adventurous, I wouldn't have ventured into different places of the world that I saw amazing things. And I think be more patient, because I've learned as a young child, because I didn't have a stable background, my father wasn't there. So I didn't have that male role model in my life. So I learned how to, you become very sort of street savvy on your own, and how to become very efficient as a young person. But then you seem to retract, like, you just to protect yourself. You put it like almost like a shell over yourself to protect yourself from getting hurt, right? So I think if I could talk to myself, say, you know what, learn to be patient and learn to trust, even when you get a negative feeling, and to take a step back and analyze as opposed to running. I always had the tendency to run, you know, like the escapism, like travel, go here, go there, do this, which gave me a lot of experiences, and it opened up my eyes, but part of me was like, okay, slow it down. So if I could talk to myself, my younger self would be like, just slow it down. Mm-hmm. And decide slowly. Mm-hmm. I don't know if I would have listened, but
1: that's a whole different
0: I probably would have done it anyway.
1: aside from the internet marketing gig, what do you think that people here would be surprised to know about you?
0: I had, you know, at one point in my life, when I was in college, I was going to study ethnomusicology. I actually enrolled in ethnomusicology. It was a fascinating field. I was sure this is what I was going to do, but then I switched. But what I did was I partied in a lot of ethnic clubs in New York City, and I got to I got to know a lot of international musicians, and it was really a fascinating world, and I got to actually play, like, you know, congas and other things on stage, and it was really amazing to just meet, like, artists from all over the world that bring so much culture into music. Like, you know, like, that's why I admire Zoomix a lot and what they do. That's probably something people don't think about that I would do, like stay up all night dancing or play music, but, you know, that's my before life. At least, like, you know I did it. So, like, I've been on two sides of the fence where I can understand that life. So that's why for me, I'm not quick to judge others. I accept people for who they are and wherever they are on their journey. Mm-hmm. We are no one to judge people's journey, people's lives. Most of them are not Muslim. Like, I'm very, as you notice, not like, okay, this, you know, I can't be with this person because of this. A lot of the more traditional Muslim people from, like, North Africa and stuff, and I don't blame them for being traditional, but for me, I feel like we live in a society that's so diverse. If I want them to accept me with hijab, then I have to accept them with their lifestyle. It really goes both ways. So
1: that's beautiful. Yeah. So. What do you hope that people say about you at your funeral?
0: Oh, gosh. You didn't put that in there. I wasn't ready for that one. Yeah, I mean, something broad could be, okay, she was a good person. But I think somebody that did something that really followed her heart and did it for a good cause. I mean, honestly, I would love for people to say she helped save the environment. But I don't know if by the time I die or we all die, we could say we will have saved the environment. But made a dent in that cause. That's what I'm working towards, because we only have one life. We only have one chance. And I'm not saying everybody has to be altruistic and do all these altruistic things, but if we all do that to some extent, I think it would be a better world. So I think somebody who really devoted herself to environmental advocacy and social justice, then I'll be happy.
1: Wonderful.
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1: Well, thank you so much. I think it's a great time to open it up for questions. I'm sure that folks have tons of questions. So who wants to ask Magdalena a question?
14: So I'm curious how being a mother has changed you, both your whole self as well as your social justice activist self, and how that shaped who you are today.
0: Yeah, it's certainly taught me more patience. I had to be more patient. I grew up here, like, we were removed from all our family in Argentina and Italy. So we didn't really have a lot of family with kids. So I really wasn't around kids, except I was a babysitter and I was around other people's kids, but not, like, through family. So So I really honestly didn't have any experience in that sense. Like, I had a mother who said, okay, now you do this, and now here, let me, you know, you go out, and I'll take care of the kids. I didn't have that, so I kind of, like, it was all hands-on. Because I was here, my mother was over there, and she had had an issue with me converting to Islam, so she was angry that I married a Muslim man, whatever. So it was very hands-on. It really taught me to... It taught me patience, taught me to take a step back and, you know, like, there's this being that, you know, came out of you. This curious little child who, you know, you have to take care of all day long. It just taught me to not focus on myself. Because before you have children, it's like you can really, your time is your time. I mean, yeah, you have a partner and you have to devote time to your partner, but it's not the same. Your little being is there, you know, with open arms, ready for you to, you know, sweep them away and take them out and feed them. And, you know, it totally changes your life. And, you know, I think, though, because I didn't have the support that I needed, that ideally you want a mother to have, I forgot about myself totally. Like, totally. Like, I no longer take care of myself. That's what we were talking about just before. Like, I no longer exercise. I no longer eat. Still don't eat well. It's been 8 years since I had a child. You'd think I'd lose my baby weight, but I never did. And then I did my baby was the community work. That was like my third baby. And now I have a fourth baby, the Harbor Keepers. So it's like, you know, you get into this mode, which is, it's very selfless, but then it's hard for you to get out of that mode. Whereas before you had children, it's like, hey, I just want to read a book and just throw my feet up for 5 hours. Like, that doesn't exist anymore. So I know she has a 9-month-old baby. So, and then a social justice, I was always a social justice, I was always into justice. I studied human rights. But when I had children, I had to think about it in a different way and do it in a different way. Like, even, you know, I've taken my kids to protest, actually. And I think it's okay. It's good for them to see those things. But I think I was more riskier when I didn't have children. I was willing to go to, you know, to be in certain situations that I would not with my children, obviously. So I think that's the difference. But my kids have protested. You know, I drag them along, clean up the harbor or whatever. You're like, we're cleaning up the harbor today. And they're like, oh, again? Mom. Oh, Mom, please. So...
15: Yeah. I cleaned out last week. Why is it clean?
0: I'm a mean mom.
1: Awesome. You have a question?
0: Can you see it?
16: So I know that this past summer, I think it was this past summer, you went to Algeria this past year.
0: Yeah.
16: Where your husband's family's from. And I guess I'm just curious about what that experience was like and whether it was or wasn't what you expected and sort of what the Arab culture is like as opposed to the Muslim culture.
0: Yeah, this was my second time going. The first time was when I was pregnant with my second, and Adam was 1 year old. So it was hard in some ways because I was pregnant. But yeah, I tell you a really funny story. It was they did eight. Well, it wasn't eight, but when a baby's born in the Muslim culture, you do an akika. It's like a shower, but you slaughter a sheep, but you do it in the yard. So I wasn't ready to see like guts in buckets, and I was pregnant. And then every time I walked through the kitchen, I'd be, and he's like, "Oh, there's a stomach, there's a heart." Like, so it was really hard in that sense. But then they wash it all out and stuff. They have like a drain yard, and it's just a cultural thing. But so when I went the first time, it was different because I was pregnant. I had a baby. When the second time around, I had, you know, in between 8 years of, like, community activism, right? And my kids now 8 and 10, eight and 10. And I was curious about the country and a lot of its politics and its culture. And I was in a different mindset because I was nursing and pregnant when I went. So it was more like staying home. But this time, you know, I said to my husband, I really want to get out of the house because I stayed a lot in the house in Algeria. And I never, every year I would say, if we ever go to Algeria, I'm not staying in the house. I want to get out. So we got out a little bit. I saw a degradation from the last time I had gone. The country the infrastructure has really degraded. Mm-hmm. I noticed that. So I started to inquire and talk to people, my bad French, or in English, or their bad English, and they said it's just politics, corruption. So I started to ask a lot of questions, try to understand a lot of the history, whereas before I was more in the mindset of being pregnant and sort of being like the nice little wife and making a good impression. The second time around, I was like, whatever, I'm just I want to sit down with you. Tell me all about Algeria. So it was a different experience, and I got to learn a lot about the country. We got out more. Physically, I saw what it was like. And also learning about the history. Went to this museum in, up in a mountain about the history of the French colonization that just left this impact on me. Like, I knew about the colonization, but not from the Algerians' perspective. It was brutal. I mean, they have a guillotine that they used to just chop the people's heads off. I mean, they were brutal French. And you see how the legacy that's left on men in particular. Algerian men are very nervous, actually. I mean, I'm stereotyping here, but for the most part, they're not like the Ethiopians. Something about the colonization, the history of colonization in Algeria has really had an imprint on the culture. And also the corruption now, which is a stable government, but it's very corrupt. You have a lot of sort of the wealthy population, and a lot of the resources don't trickle down to, there's a lot of unemployment and good infrastructure. I mean, the hospitals, my husband's sister's a nurse practitioner, and I'll never forget that she took us to, she was so proud of showing us the hospital she works in. And you should have seen this hospital. It was like empty and awful. I'm like, they had nothing. Like, it was like, but she was proud of it. She's like, this is one of the good hospitals. And I'm thinking, oh my God, if she only went to MGH, she would like die and have a heart attack. Like the things that we have, you know? So it really woke me up a lot. I like I said, I had a lot of good conversations, in-depth conversations with people. And I came back, and also with my environmental advocacy, I got to ask a lot of questions, because the town where he's from, it's a liquefied natural gas production. They have these huge methane flares that are actually, you can get pretty close to. It was like, I've never seen anything like it. It was like, I don't know, like Star Wars. It was so weird. But then I saw the towns around the whole LNG facility, it just so degraded. And then you see the haves and the haves not. You see the inequality in life and in the world. And his brother was like, is out of a job, and he's like, maybe you can help me, maybe if you go back to the United States, I want to do recycling, maybe if you can. And I haven't even contacted him, but I'm thinking one day maybe I can go back and either do a film or help him with starting a recycling company, or so I learned a lot more on the second trip.
16: I'm going to ask an unfair hypothetical.
0: Okay.
16: Because once a professor, always a professor, and then you hurt my heart when you said you failed all your 100 classes.
0: I'm sorry. But I made it
16: up. I almost started crying. I need another glass of wine. So you are a proudly hijab wearing Muslim. Mm-hmm. And you have two boys, but you don't have a girl.
0: Yeah.
16: And so, and there's a lot of conversation among American Muslims about the choice or non-choice, that
0: right.
16: as if it's a binary, you know, choice
0: or
16: non-choice around
0: life. Yeah, that's right.
16: So I'm wondering, what do you think, how you and your husband would approach hijab wearing if you had a daughter?
0: I don't know, it would be a point of contention between my husband and I, so I'm kind of glad I don't have a girl. But my husband's very traditional. Like, he's in some ways very religious, but in some ways he's not. But he's very adherent to a lot of the tenets of Islam that are just like non-negotiable. So I think, you know, it's kind of easy that I don't have girls because I don't have to worry about my kids putting on hijab. But what I'd like to do is, if I had a girl, would be to encourage her and show her this way that it does protect you and its modesty, but not to force it upon her, to let it be her decision. But I think it would, like I said, I think it probably would have been a conflict between my husband and I. He's more tough. He'd be like, no, she has to wear it. Maybe God made it that I didn't have a girl, you know? Or maybe we would have worked it out. Who knows? But I think it's hard. I think raising girls in a non-Muslim culture, I think, in some ways, I hate to say it, but I think it's a little bit harder. Maybe the parents want to be more protective. But my husband, I'm sure, is going to want my kids to marry girls who wear hijab, you know? Mm. When we get to that bridge, I'll cross it, but for now, it's a long ways away. So I don't know what I would have done. I would have preferred, if I had a girl, to give them, you know, not force it, because I know what it's like. I put it on because I wanted to. And if somebody would have forced me, I think I wouldn't have put it on, because it would have been like rebellion. Mm-hmm. I wanted to cover my hair.
1: What's the age in Algeria that so a daughter would...
0: You know, it varies. There's a lot of secular people in the big cities, Oran and Algiers. These are people, like, secular. These people who don't even practice Islam. But the majority of the country does, and it is encouraged, especially in small towns, for sure. Like, it's discouraged not to wear the hijab. I think when they hit puberty, I think it's encouraged. Like, 14, or sometimes they go through college without wearing hijab and then they put it on. So I think it varies on where you come from in Algeria. The cities are just like, very, it's very common to see none. No hijabs. So that was a question.
17: Magdalena, I love you.
0: Thank you. I love you too.
17: I would like to know, how did your family take it when you converted to Muslim and wearing a hijab? And how did you feel about their reaction? And how did that work out?
0: Yeah, my father was already living in Argentina because my parents split many years ago. When my mother picked me up at the airport, I didn't tell her. I think I told her that I was learning Islam, but I didn't tell her I converted. Mm-hmm. And I had a hijab. So she was at the airport, and I'm going like this. I got my hijab, and she just, like, totally missed me. She walked right past me. I was like, I'm standing here. My mother passed right by me because she didn't expect me to wear a hijab. And she was okay with it, but the first few, I had to live with my mother because I was living with my mother when I left. When I came back, I was living with her. After a couple of weeks, she was like, oh, that's cute, exotic. When are you going to take it off? I was like, I'm not. She's like, you have to. I said, but I want to wear it. And she goes, I'm embarrassed, my neighbors. I don't think you should wear it for many reasons. Because you could be Muslim without hijab because of the terrorism. They're going to think you're a terrorist because I'm embarrassed. My neighbors are all white. And I said, it's my choice. I was already in my 20s, in late 20s. But she, and then my sister got in on it, and they double-teamed me. After living there for a while, they're like, you know what? If you want to stay living here, you have to take it off. So I had to take it off. I felt not naked, but I felt like really awkward. I wanted to wear it. So I had to take it off for a while, and I told them, as soon as I move out and I get my own apartment, I'm putting it back on. So I did. I got my own apartment. I got my job, my apartment, like 10 blocks away, and I put it back on. So when I would come to their house, my sister's like, don't wear it. I'm like, I can't just, like, take it midway on my way to your house. Like, that doesn't make sense. Either you wear it or you don't wear it. She's like, I said, okay, we came to a compromise. So I wore a hat. I said, I'll just put a hat. So I wore a hat, like this funny-looking beret. I would switch it midway. I would actually have my hijab, and then I would switch it when nobody was looking, because, you know, it's a suburb town. And then after, I said, what am I doing? Like, when I get married, I'm not doing that, because my husband's going to be there to protect me and say, no. No, Julia, Mom, she has the right to wear it, whatever. So, you know, it was a struggle. My mother struggled with it. She struggled with it a lot. And I think she struggled with it more when I married my husband, because he didn't have a profession, didn't have papers, didn't, so it was really hard. I didn't make it easy for her. If I were married this very nice Muslim lawyer that had a practice and made great money and had a nice car, I think her idea might have been different. But he was, like, poor and, you know, also very tough. She didn't stand that sort of tough Arab culture, you know, because, you know, as Casey was saying, like, there's the religion and there's a culture. And you really have to separate the two. When I went to Algeria, there was things people were doing that were not, in Islam, you wouldn't do. They were just adhering to the culture because it's tradition, and so they don't break those traditions. But it's going against the religion. Mm-hmm. So then that's hard for people to break out of. So, you know, it's been an up and down, but it's I have to be patient. I can't blame her. I used to be angry at her, but now I'm not angry at her anymore. I can't blame her. It's hard for her to understand. And I can't force her. I can't force myself going to her house with a hijab if she doesn't feel comfortable. So maybe we can meet somewhere else. So, you know.
1: I think we have time for one more question, if anyone has. Lexi?
18: What language would you most like to learn next?
1: Oh.
0: So not including some of the ones that I learned that I want to perfect?
18: Yeah.
0: Because I absolutely loved Russian and, I mean, I loved them all, Italian, French, and Portuguese. And, Russian and Turkish were very favorite languages of mine. That's a good question. Well, I mean, I started to learn a little Arabic. I'm going to say Arabic because I learned a little, but it was really not a lot significant. And Arabic is the language of the Quran. I just feel awkward not being able to really understand Arabic and then pray in Arabic, because it's right. Which is what I memorized, and I might understand a little bit of it, but I really need to understand Arabic to understand the Arab culture and the religion, because everything, I don't want things translated in my holy book. I want to understand in the religion that it was written in. So I think I would have to say Arabic, yeah, for sure.
1: Mm-hmm. Rose has questions. All right, last one to Rose.
19: Really? Okay, thank you.
1: but make it snap.
0: Yeah, special cap.
19: So when it comes to organizing, when it comes to taking responsibility for your piece of the story, your piece of the puzzle of what's going to happen, what you would like to happen this week, this year, the vision for just like, let's stick to Maverick, stick to East Boston. Mm-hmm. How do you set your intention for how you move the dial, so to speak? Mm-hmm. Like when you think about, like, okay, this is our mission, this is our goal for whatever campaign, focused on issue-based campaign, harbor keepers, what do you anchor your intention in?
0: Say anchor, because I was going to bring some props, but I never did because I was so busy that I never had time. But what I did, I always have a compass either on my car or my bag.
19: I'm an intuitive, so
0: this is very symbolic. That's right. You know, the compass is so symbolic, right, when it comes to navigation and life and earth and balance, gravity, everything. And, you know, it's not literally that I use my compass to, like, you know, figure out the next campaign, but, you know, maybe I should. But it's symbolic. It's your compass is where you are at as a woman, whether you're a woman or a man or a mother or whatever you are and where you are in your life. You need to figure out your next step. What's the next dial? Because you need to somehow center yourself at that moment or that day, that week, where you need to say, This is really overwhelming me. I need to take a step back here because this, I'm not going to achieve that if I'm going to try to do too much or do the wrong thing. So your inner compass is like you're trusting yourself. I see it as two ways. Trusting yourself where you need to be and where you need to go. But I see every human interaction for me is an opportunity to learn about life and the world. And I try. I mean, I'm not perfect. I've made some mistakes where I might have people off, and that's not nice, but I've tried to correct it. Every human interaction has to be, you have to try to make it positive, and you have to be in tune with yourself in order for you to understand them and listen to them, not judge, because we tend to judge. I know I come from a background where my mother was very judgmental, and I had learned
1: she was a judge.
0: And she was a judge.
1: Literally.
0: Yeah, literally, right. No, but she's worse than a judge sometimes. And I love her to death, but that's how she learned how to be. Maybe that's the way she protects herself. I've had to take a step back from that and try to see every human interaction that I have as, you know, what does it teach me? So it's your inner compass, but it's also what you put out in the world and what you take in from that interaction. And that guides me. Sometimes I feel like I'm moving, you know, mile a minute, and I say, okay, I need to take a step back. Today is about me taking my kids out and leaving the house a mess and just buying pizza. That's me taking care of myself so that I can take care of my mission. Or today is like, I have some time and there's this commute issue, urgent issue going on, so I can put in 3 hours on this. Or today, I really need to go talk to my neighbor who's really struggling. I haven't seen her in 4 weeks. And I felt like she really needed somebody to talk to, or she needed something. So, you know, every day is different. Like, again, every day you don't know what it brings, but you want to be able to, you know, just take a step back and use your compass to figure out what can you do today and what can you not do. I'm sure that you all probably can relate to that. Yeah.
1: Beautiful. Well, Magdalena, I'm going to say thank you. Muchas gracias. Gracias mille. Shukran. Thank you. It's just amazing.
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¿Qué tal, mi gente salsera? This is DJ Johnny G, inviting you to go on a musical journey through the fascinating world of salsa music. 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
1: Your boy got a little bit too ahead of himself on that one. 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Kicking out the alternative this week, we got Heartless by Kanye West. The old Kanye, not the current Kanye. Let's be real.

0: literally go ahead and say this straight up. I will always miss the old Kanye. The new Kanye, what's he doing, man? Come on now. Let's keep it a buck. Keep it a buck right now. What you doing, man? Come on.
1: Rage Cage.
0: You already know the vibes on that one, ladies and gentlemen. You already know the vibes on that. No matter what day of the week it is, there's always got to be that one question.
2: Let's get scratching.
0: What the hell is C-Man raging about this week? You already should know that question should be popping up at any given moment, man. I'm just saying. Just saying. But this week, I got to go ahead and talk about something because I ain't gonna lie, I had a bit of an interesting, kind of interaction at work this past week. And normally I don't try to bring up work, especially like, you know, where I work and stuff like that, yada, yada, yada. But, you know, this particular instance, like, this happens from time to time, but it irks me to a degree that just like, bruh, really? What am I talking about? Oh, I don't know. Customers coming in legit at the very last second. Like, you're about to go ahead and clock out all of a sudden. Oh, hey, might help me out. Oh, no, we're closing down for the night. Oh, no, I need help. It'll be quick. Newsflash for anyone who doesn't know, it's normally not that quick at all. I swear to God, I had to stay about an hour later than I was supposed to. And, like, I am like, okay, you know what? I'm just gonna go and roll with it. I'm just gonna go and just see where this goes. And, keep in mind, this is actually gonna tie into lessons and vibes. So, I'm gonna go and say straight up, the story's gonna tie into that. So, be wary of that. But, yeah. I will go ahead and say this right now. Like, it is, like, especially if you're doing anything like customer service or something like that, thinking you're gonna be able to go ahead and clock out on time. Nope. Or, excuse me, sir, can you help me for a sec? Those who know, no. Like, no, seriously. Those who know this feeling for a fact. It sucks. Like, not saying anything bad about my job proper. It's just more or less like, you know, those last second people. I call them last second people. It's just like, oh, Lord, this can only go one way or another.
2: Let's get scratching.
0: Someone hold me back before I go ahead and just start going all out on this because, every single time I have a last minute kind of person coming through, it's always something else. God help me in this whole entire thing because I hope the person I helped out, everything worked out for them, but at the same time, it's just like, It's Nutty Professor levels of stuff, man. I'm just saying, it's Nutty Professor levels of stuff. And I'm not happy with it. Like, every single time, without fail, just like, bruh, I have about a good 10 seconds, or now, like a few minutes, starting to shut down all of a sudden. Alright, let's go ahead and get this done real quick. Y'all know the ones, man. Y'all know the ones on that one. Let's just keep it on it one time. Alright.
2: Let's get scratching.
0: I don't know if customer service stuff is my thing. I don't know, man. Don't get me wrong. I like my job. It's just something about it, man. Something's off about it. But yeah, let's just go into some music real quick. Here's Fast by Juice WRLD.
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0: when your eyes will get wide. Look alive, 95, what up? Hypnotic stuff like you bet you're paralyzed. Know what I'm saying? Mobb Deep and all that.
1: We went a little too crazy on that one. I mean, that gets you hyped up, but damn. Let's go ahead and have a good time, though. Here's that Just Bye by Bruno Mars. Let's get it!

0: And that was I Just Might by Bruno Mars.
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1: 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Yeah.
0: I know that was a really important one, but that really caught me off guard. That got me. That got me, man. Hey, after all that raging, let me go ahead and put it to you this way. I'm pretty much chilled out right now, but get your boy thinking. You live to have a lot of fun experiences, but you also learn from your mistakes and everything that's going on around you. Might as well go ahead and just unload all of that real quick, huh? This is Lessons and Vibes. And let me welcome you all to the show officially. What's good, everybody? It's your boy, the C-Man here. Welcome you guys back to the Alternative and Oh Lord. The person I was helping out that night. This was a saga of shenanigans I hope never to go through again. And I hope that I actually get out of them. Let me explain. So, this took place, I want to say, 2 days ago, right? I'm the only person on shift. Everything is going good. Everything was slow. One person comes in asking, hey, do you have this? I'm like, no, but we have this. And apparently, from what I was told, this person has someone connection in there in a way. It was weird. I'm like, okay. So I asked, you know, what's going on? Yeah, I need this because I have this chip and whatnot. I'm like, a chip? Okay. Well, we don't have the chip for this device, but we do have this one and whatnot. I can help you set up with this. No, I definitely need it because, and I quote from them, I have a funeral going on and I need to do calls and whatnot to make sure everything is all set and good to go. Yeah, it was one of those situations. And I, upon hearing this, was like, you know, okay, I know for a fact we don't have this, because if we did, trust me, I would have been more than happy to help you and you'd be on your way. But, you know, I can definitely help you out with this. It took a while for me to, you know, kind of get it into their head. Not convinced, because I was being genuine, I was being respectful, I was being nice, you know, and I was being very patient. More patient than I would like to admit. But, you know, I told her, like, look, here's the thing. We don't have this. We do have this. You can use this temporarily. And I stress the word temporarily, because in that case, you'll be able to do everything you need to. Call whoever you need to in order to get this whole entire thing straightened up with your item that you have. And then kind of going from there. You know, that's basically it. That's all I was trying to do. That's all that's been going on. And I just want to make sure, like, hey, you know, this is a temporary solution to the whole entire thing. We can easily go ahead and help. Should be no problem whatsoever, right? either this person was so stressed out to the point that they weren't listening clearly, or they were so, like, stubborn that they did not want to go for it. It's one of the two. I'm not even going to lie to you. But I eventually was like, hey, is everything on that device synced to something else? And it's like, yeah, it's synced up to my email account. I'm like, okay, perfect. We can go ahead and do this. Everything will work. You can tell why I'm sighing. She was... I'm saying she. Yes, I'm not going to say anything more than that. It was a woman that I was helping out with. Anyway, she was really stressed out. I will go ahead and say that. But I will say this as well. Like, you know, I'm being very patient and whatnot. She was even... during this whole thing, it's like, you know, oh, I'm so sorry, you know, that you're staying a lot longer than you need to. You know, I want to be able to, you know, get you out of here as soon as possible. And I went and told her this. Look, I said it in the most respectful way I can. We both have places to be. I want to be able to help you out so that way you can be able to do what you need to do fast, be able to have something that you can rely on. I know I have to be out of work already, but I'm doing all this right now to help you. And of course, she was really appreciative, and, you know, I continued doing what I was doing, make sure everything's all set and good to go. But she wanted certainties, and the way that she had me nervous, because of how she was, like, I was taking the nervousness for her, let's be honest. Now, that's kind of my role in a way. Like, you know, if they're anxious, nervous, whatnot, let me go ahead and take that for you. Like, let me take that burden for you. You know what I mean? But, you know, I told her straight up, I'm like, yo, just do this and you'll be all set. I gave her instructions on what to do. I wrote it down. You know, I sent her on her way with everything. Boom, boom, boom, done. 2 days later, I hope that what I did helped her out in the long run. Because, God forbid, I hear back that the item in question was sent back because it did not work for whatever reason. That would have immediately, like, you know, hit me in a way. Like, you know, like, it would hit me like a truck. Me like, man, I told them, like, this is going to help you out with all your problems. This is only going to be temporary, yada, yada, yada. And now all of a sudden hearing that it didn't help at all is just like, that would suck, man. You know, that would suck if I heard that. But, you know, it is what it is. Game's the game at the end of the day. If it worked out, it worked out. If not, you know, it ain't the end of the world. But I hope that I did do some justice for the person I was helping out. That's all I ask. That's all I pray for, you know, that I did the right thing. Let's get into the music. Here's your thing by Miguel, man. Love me like a brother.

0: bad thing about us with that. What's a bad thing about us with that?
1: What's a bad thing about us with that? What's a bad thing about us with that?
2: Also, real quick, since Juneteenth is going to be coming up tomorrow, I want to go ahead and say happy Juneteenth early on. You know, I mean, those who celebrate Juneteenth, yo, happy Juneteenth. Just saying. Here's Tickle Butt by Dre.

I tried to show him. Yeah. I tried to show him. Yeah. Gone on you with the pick and roll. Younger flame, he in sickle mode.

0: And that was Miss Jackson by Outkast.
1: Ladies and gentlemen. It's that time of year again. 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

Oh, God. We're weeks away from the Walk for Music on July 12th. If you ain't gonna be there, you might want to change that. I'm just saying, the Walk for Music is a fun time. And since I made my return to the Walk for Music last year, who knows? I might be going 2 for 2 for round 2. Ah. This will technically be, if I go, it'll technically be my 6th Walk for Music. I did 4 when I was a participant. I've done 2 as an alumni. Well, might be 2. Who knows? But yeah. Anyway,

whether it be a top 5 or a top 10, it's always good to know what's at the top. Yes, sir, it's been a while since we actually did a ranking list of sorts. It's the top, ladies and gentlemen, and we are back at it. As y'all know, the past week, like, the gaming world has been in happy shambles, as I'm going to call it, because there have been so many awesome games that were announced that everybody is just in happy tears, happy shambles. You get it. Everyone is hyped. So I figured, why not go ahead and talk about the top 5 games I'm the most excited for when it comes to everything that was announced over at Summer Games Fest from PlayStation, Xbox, Nintendo, other third-party developers, you know, the whole shebang. We're going in on this. You already know it's going to be a good time. Starting off, number 5, I got to give it to the third and final installment of the remake series for Final Fantasy VII. I gotta give it up because now that everything has pretty much been re-corrected, whoo, this is gonna be fun. A lot of good things to come, I will say that. But my god, based on everything we've seen, you already know someone's about to cook over at Square Enix, right? Square Enix about to cook! I'm not even saying that just to be like crazy, nah. Square Enix about to cook. And in a good way. I can't wait for that. Number 4, Gears of War E-Day. This is something me and my dad were talking about, because when we both saw, we were like, nah, we gotta get this game. I gotta get myself an Xbox Series X soon! What do you mean? Like, there's already a game that's out right now, Forza Horizon 6, that I've yet to play yet. And now I got to deal with a new Gears of War game that goes into, like, the prequel to everything? Yeah, you got me messed up if you think I'm not going to be skipping that. If y'all think I'm going to be skipping that, you got me messed up. No, I'm getting that. I'm going to do whatever it takes. I do not care. But, yeah. Number 3, Crazy Taxi World Tour. This one, based on footage I've seen, because after the trailer was announced, like, I love what I saw. The different missions that you have are definitely something there to behold. Super excited for, super hyped. And I can't wait to see what else they got in store for Crazy Taxi, man, because it's a grand return. Like, Sega, do me a favor. Don't mess this up. It's a massive return of a beloved franchise. Trust me. Don't mess it up. Number 2, I gotta give my hat off to Spyro, A Realm Beyond. This one game has got me and my little sister so hyped. Like, I've played through the Reignited Trilogy. I've played Dawn of the Dragon. I mentioned this last week. But when I tell you now, like, this game, it's definitely going to be a game changer, man. I'm super excited for this. I am happy. I am ready to go. Like, y'all don't even understand. This is going to be epic, and I cannot wait to see what comes of it. Toys for Bob, I'm throwing this out to you as well. Like, Sega, don't mess this up. For the love of God, do not mess this up. And number 1, who could have seen this one coming? Kingdom Hearts 4. Yeah, I got to go ahead and bring it up. Kingdom Hearts 4, 100%. I don't care if it's still in development hell, for all we know. The trailer that we got during the Nintendo Direct, I'm still thinking about it till this day. I love it. People are talking about that Keyblade that Sora had, wondering if it's an original or alluding to, like, a new kind of, you know. It's gonna be like an all over the place kind of thing, man. Like, I'm super excited to play this game.
Now I need a PS5. I basically need all current gen consoles. Yay. Now watch. Kingdom Hearts 4 isn't going to be dropping on PS5. It's going to be dropping on PS6. Wouldn't surprise me. Just saying. But yeah. Just to go in and recap everything. Number 5, Final Fantasy VII Revelations. Number 4, Gears of War E-Day. Number 3, Crazy Taxi World Tour. Number 2, Spyro A Realm Beyond. And number 1, Kingdom Hearts 4. With that being said, y'all, let's get into the last song. Here is Drive by Incubus. Let's go!

And that was Drive by Incubus. And that'll do it for the show this week. Thank you all so much for tuning in. If you want to follow up with everything Zoomix and Zoomix Radio related, follow us up on Instagram at Zoomix Inc. and at Zoomix Radio. 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With that being said, I've been the C-Man. I'll catch you on the next one. Until then, keep it poppin' and be like.

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So I know I have a lot to talk about. Why did I walk away for 3 weeks? Life. But anyways, today's Thursday, and you know what that means. Welcome, one and all, to the Mosh Pit. My name is Fascinated Gil. What great way to start off this week's episode of the Mosh Pit than to start off with Fight to Be Free by Nuclear Assault off the album Survive. And like I said, welcome back. It's been 3 weeks, and I know I came back 3 weeks prior after a long break, but it is what it is. Anyways, I got some guys. Wow, that messed up. I got a lot of stuff for you guys this week. A lot of new music. I know usually I do three bands, and this set list, I thought I'd pick three new bands, but apparently I followed this band and played them in 2023. So it is what it is, and the musician I'm talking about is by the name of Angelus Apatrida. And this one's off the album entitled Aftermath. This is entitled Cold. So I will be right back right after when the set is over with.

And we're back on the Mosh Pit. That was Doomsday by Arsames off the album Immortal Identity. Before that was Live Not Fantasize by Treacharch off the album The Ugly Side of Me. And we start the set off with Cold by Angelus Apatrida off the album Aftermath. And if you guys remembered, about 3 months ago, I talked about this. I'm going to continue doing this throughout the year this year. I am talking about playing a single album, 4 tracks throughout the entire year. And that is reflecting the seasons throughout the year. Summer Solstice starts this Sunday, June 21st, 2026 at 4:24 a.m., that means this Sunday at 4:24 a.m. So that also means I am going to be playing the second track of this album this week.

Well, this year, the second track this year, yeah. And the band I am talking about is Winter Sun. This is off the album The Forest Seasons, and this is The Forest That Weeps.

0: This is J.T. Potter. I'm the host of Expressions with Potter and the new Discovery Series. In season three of the groundbreaking simulcast show, we will talk with national professionals. 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
5: That is correct. The Walk for Music is happening on July 12th, I believe it was. Yes, July 12th. That is literally in under 1 month. And, whether I'm there or not doesn't really matter. You guys need to support ZoomX as much as you can because this is 35 years, guys. And, if you heard my version, it's pretty much a big deal. And, there will be links on ZoomX's and social medias and ZoomX Radio's social medias. I will follow up with that on the end of the show. But anyways, before that whole commercial break, that was The Forest That Weeps by Winter Sun off the album The Forest Seasons. And so for those who are currently in the Boston area, a certain amount of people have been, I wouldn't say hijacked, but they've had been having so much fun in our city of Boston, and I don't blame them whatsoever. At this point, we became pretty much best friends at this point. And I'm talking about the Tartan Army that came in all the way from Glasgow and Edinburgh and all those cities in Scotland who came over for the World Cup. And tomorrow, they're going to be playing their final game as of right now in Boston Stadium here in Massachusetts. And they're going up against Morocco. I am not a soccer fan, so I don't know how big of a match this is. All I know is that Scotland and all the Tartan Army has been having a blast here in Boston. And from one heart to another, I hope that you guys treat us with the same hospitality when we go over to your part of the world. And the best way I could do that this week is play some songs. One of them being by a band entitled Power Wolf. This one is entitled The Sacrament of Sin. And this is Incense in Iron. So I will be right back right after when the set is over with.

And we are back on the Mosh Pit. That was Chutes and Ladders by Korn off the album Korn. Before that was Blood of Bannockburn and we by Sabaton off the album The Last Stand. And we start the set off with Incense and Iron by Power Wolf off the album The Sacrament of Sin. Do me a favor, follow me, follow Zoomix, and follow Zoomix Radio on social media. I'm on most social media. Most social media is at Mosh Pit, WZMR. 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That's at ZUMIXRADIO. And Zoomix is on most social media is at Zoomix Inc. That's at ZUMIXINC. This is going to be the very end of this week's episode of the Mosh Pit. And, I wanted to end the show off in a very interesting way because recently, about a couple weeks ago, YouTube page that I kind of follow, kind of don't follow, Drumeo, had a drummer that performed with Whitney Houston, I believe it is, and stuff like that. J-Rod Sullivan, his name is. He listened to this last song and did a phenomenal job playing the song despite how intricate and time savvy this track is. And it's a band from the band entitled Dream Theater. This is not the original version. This is entitled Night Terror. It is off the album Parasomnia. I'll see you guys next week with a brand new episode of the Mosh Pit.

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A little

0: wanted to know, do you know somebody named?
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0: I just want to let you know that he's mine.

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4: Yo, yo, yo, we are here. So we're just going to do a little music hour here. You got your boy DJ Zanny back on the air, you know, and we have our first timer. I'll let him introduce himself. Go ahead.
3: My name is Danny. Nice to be on here today.
4: Yes. So today we're going to do our little music hour. Whenever you're listening to this, you know, I don't know, the night, the day, we're at work, off work, wherever you are, you know, hope you enjoy this. It's like a little rap music hour, so it's going to be a lot of rap. Maybe, I don't know, maybe some R&B. We'll see.
3: Just put it on and enjoy. What's about to be on?
4: So the first two songs we have, we got Mileage by Cardi and Chief Keef, and then we got Yes Indeed by Mr. Little Baby and Drake. And we'll be back. We'll tell you some facts about the song, talk about them, and yeah, we'll see you soon.
5: Yeah. Miley Cyrus. 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

0: Yeah.
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0: The dash is digi, the schedule busy, my head in a hoodie, my shorty a goodie, my cousins are crazy, my cousins like Boogie. Life is amazing, it is what it should be. 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It's me and Lil Baby, the going crazy. 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Your Money Records, the Army, the Navy, it ran me 10,000, I threw it like Brady. The foreign is yellow like Tracy and Katie. I trusted my they never betray me. Met all these, they sweeter than Sadie. 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Did all the favors, they never repay me. It worked in my favor, cause nobody's brand new.

0: Yo, yo, we are back. What you just heard was Mileage by Playboi Carti and Chief Keef. And then we heard...
1: Yes, Indeed by Drake and Lil Baby.
0: So, some facts about those songs. So, Mileage marks the second collaboration between Chief Keef and Carti. And actually, surprising enough, it's one of Cardi's only verses where he doesn't say no naughty words. So, that's why you heard his verse was, like, totally clean. The chorus is not so much, but, you know, it's pretty good. And also... They mentioned a lot about California, Calabasas, and also Kendall Kanye, who we all know who Kendall and Kanye are. We hope.
1: Some fun facts about Yes Indeed. It was Lil Baby's first top 10 hit. The track skyrocketed to number 6 on the U.S. Billboard Hot 100. And there's no chorus in the song, but it still sounds amazing.
0: Nice. So next up. We're going to go a little earlier 2000s as we kind of go back in time and then go forward in time. This is like our back to like the 2000s almost. Next up, we have Nuketown by Mr. Ski Mask when he was in his prime.
1: Yes,
0: Juice
1: sir.
0: World. And then we have?
1: We have 50.
0: No, it's The Way Life Goes.
1: The Way Life Goes by Uzi.
0: Yes, so we'll be back. This is kind of like our, you're okay. Don't worry about it. But yeah, anyways, those are next up. So... Enjoy those, and then we'll go really back in time to the older days.
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4: Like a tongue, I'm looking like a lick. 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Drake and Josh, how we team yo. Michael Jackson, one glove I hit. Crying in the club with my dick. Icky Vicky spit, how I got slimes on air. Metal on, let it just flick. Two guns, two cuffs, no, I had to level up. Ate a Mario mushroom quick. No need to be chickens like a nugget. They be just actors, there's a watch.

go, cause I don't give a, I might be a rough squirrel, cause it's a nut. Big fat, yes, I get the biggest saturated. Big fat, I'm not skinny dipping, big dripping. 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Pretty please don't act like me, and you is the same.

0: name, saying that the demons don't want it, that they lost up in the something. I ain't never did a false deity, give me power or do a damn thing for me. No, but I'm acting like a monster, like bitch, you be acting like, so I call you sis. So to rule your bitch, that's what I call an assist, Tell them this ain't that, and that ain't this, what's my wrist,
1: I don't give a
0: I might be a rough squirrel,
1: what?

0: Hello, hello, we are back. What you heard was Nuketown by Juice WRLD, Ski Master Slump God, and then
1: The Way Life Goes by Lil Uzi Vert.
0: So I'll start off with Nuketown. Nuketown is the first and unfortunately only collaboration between Ski Mask and Juice before the passing of Juice WRLD in 2020, I believe, in 2019. And the song's title references the Call of Duty map, also known as Nuketown, where at the end of the game, the town gets nuked. So, yeah, basically, it's that references that song, which kind of matches like that style, very loud because the map is very close quarters, very like intense, you know, very sweaty. So it kind of goes with that like tone of the map. So yeah, that's basically what Nuketown's all about.
1: Oh. Honestly, I don't have no.
0: Fun. You have nothing. Just say anything about Lil Uzi, buddy. Who's Lil Uzi? Yeah.
1: Lil Uzi is a very short rapper.
0: He's only 5'3", isn't he?
1: Yeah, he is like 5'3", but it's okay because when he stands on his money, he's like 6'6". I'm pretty sure he says.
0: I'm 5'3", but stand on my money now. 6'6".
1: Yep. If you guys get it, you guys get the reference.
0: Yeah. Next up, we have. First, I'll let you introduce the next song.
1: Next up, we have 50 Cent. Like My Style. And then next up we have
0: Cleaning Out My Closet, or as Renee has it, RIP Renee, is Clean Out My Closet, but it's Cleaning Out My Closet by Mr. Eminem. So yeah, we'll be back soon. These songs are a little longer because they're the two of the old days, so as you can see, we're gonna know it, but we'll be back soon.
2: I know you like my step. You like how

Where's my snare? I have no snare in my headphones.

0: Hello, hello, we are back. What you heard was Clean Out My Closet, and then we had
1: Like My Style
0: by Mr. 50, and then by Eminem and 50 Cent. So, for Clean Out My Closet, as you kind of hear, Eminem is talking about his mother, Debbie, who often was irresponsible because of his father's abandonment. It's a funny song because, you know, the first bar is, have you ever been hated or discriminated against? And often in hip-hop, you know, they talk about the discrimination against African Americans. Not saying there is no such thing, but, you know, it's kind of funny to hear, like, a man such as Eminem, like Eminem, who's white, talk about being hated and discriminated against. But it's true, because when he was younger, don't believe the white man could rap. So, yeah, at least that's what that song's all about. A little fun fact.
1: Fun fact for Like My Style by 50. It's the 12th track on 50's legendary 2003 major label debut album, Get Rich or Die Trying. The album sold over 850,000 copies in the first week alone.
0: Nice. That's kind of pretty good. Almost a mil, but he didn't get there.
1: Didn't get the bait. It's still a good track.
0: Next up, we're bringing it back to the 90s now, you know. Woo. We're going back to the old days. First, we have Survival of the Fittest by Mobb Deep, the iconic duo. And then we have
1: We got G-Thang.
0: Nothing but a G-Thang by Dr. Dre and Snoop Doggy Dogg. So we back.
2: Yeah, sending this one out to my man Killer B. No doubt, indeed.

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Know what I'm saying? More deep, more deep, more deep.

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And before me, better get touched, have to find a contraceptive. You never know, she could be earning her man and learning her man.

0: Hello, hello. We are back. What you heard was Survival of the Fittest by Mobb Deep, and then?
1: Nothing but a G thing by Snoop Dogg.
0: And who else?
1: Dr. Dre.
0: So, for Survival of the Fittest is, I believe, a song off the original first album by Mobb Deep, also known as The Infamous. The song speaks on how in New York of this time, you know, it really was survival of the fittest. You know, you had to be tough. You couldn't like, let no one like punk, you know, or else they would kill you, you know, unfortunately. So literally, like, it was about the times, and it made Mobb Deep is one of their biggest hits besides Shook Ones Part 2, and it really just helped them show, like, what the world was like, you know, in New York in the 90s at this time.
1: Some fun facts about Nothing But a G Thing. It was released in 1992 with the album The Chronic, and is widely considered one of the greatest, most influential hip-hop songs of all time. Also, Snoop Dogg wrote his lyrics on the phone from jail because he was in jail for drug charges.
0: Yikes. Don't do drugs, kids. Right, man. Don't do drugs.
1: Don't do drugs.
0: Anyways, now we're going to bring it back to the late 2010s. Next up, we have Call My Phone, and then we have
1: Die Hard by Kendrick Lamar.
0: Yes, and then we'll bring it back to the newer days. So enjoy these songs. We'll be back with some more facts.

0: Hello, hello, we are back. What you just heard was Calling My Phone by Lil TJ and Black, and then
1: Die Hard by Kendrick Lamar.
0: So, the facts for the song. So, Calling My Phone is one of Lil TJ's biggest hits. It comes with a music video, and he said he got Black on the song, and he just like saw him in the studio. Like, it was really like they didn't like call each other. Like, I think someone just connected them. Like, I think they're in the same, like, you know, like, studio. Not, like, in the same space, but in the same, like, building. And, like, they just saw each other, like, yo, let's just, like, do a song.
1: And he's like, yo.
0: And Black hopped on it, you know. And also, Black just released a new album, which is, I think it's called, like, Hip-Hop or something. Like, it has a weird name. Like, R&B is the new hip-hop. It's a weird song thing, but check it out. Just look up Black with a 6 and then Act, you know, the rest of it. And then...
1: That's cool. Oh, what's up? It's Renee.
0: Oh, yeah, Renee's on the show, guys. He just like
1: happy show, guys.
0: Thank
1: you guys. Feeling summer right now?
0: Yes,
1: of course. How's the summer feeling right now for y'all?
0: Great,
1: good.
0: It's over, bro.
1: No, whoa! He went straight to it. It's over. Get out of here.
0: Summer, yo, no more school, bro. This kid has 2 more days of school. I'm gone. Me and PU, buddy.
2: Yeah, our summer is like not even that long. We come back August 20th, bro.
1: That's a whole. You got a whole couple months.
0: That's not enough, bro. Other schools come back like in September.
1: Never
0: like,
1: enough. The question is, what are you gonna do with it? That's the question. What are you gonna do with your summer?
2: Well, actually, I have plans for my summer.
1: Ooh, talk about it. Talk about the plan. I got plans.
2: Well. In July, I'm going to do conditioning for flag football. Okay. And then I have a program that starts July 20th, and it takes me all the way to August. And I get paid for it, too.
1: You got paid to do the conditioning?
2: Well, no, the program I'm doing.
1: Oh, what's the program?
2: It's a teen writers program.
1: Oh, you were in Teens and Print?
2: Yeah.
1: Yes. Oh, cool, you're in Teens and Print?
2: Yes,
1: nice. We're working with y'all in the summer, dude.
2: Oh, really?
1: Kinda, yeah.
2: Oh, wow.
1: Yeah.
2: It's my first time joining, so I can't wait.
1: That's cool.
0: Oh, yeah, I'm going to start a program at BU. BU Upward Bound. I stay there for 6 weeks. Yeah. And then after that,
2: What are you going to do there?
0: Just like, literally, you live out like a college life. You live in a dorm. You take the classes.
1: Yeah.
0: You just chill, you know?
1: Is it like a specific theme or is it what any class that you want?
0: There's 2 different types. There's the original, like, just called BU Upward Bound. There's BU Math and Science. I'm in the Math and Science. So, all that really changes is instead of like personal finance, you take like computer science or Latin.
1: Oh, yeah.
0: So, like, not much changes. Like, you had the choice. So, you know, just the elective changes. So,
1: and you will be in like the B.
0: Yes, we'll be staying in the Tower campus. It's right next to, I think it's called like Blandford.
1: Oh, yeah. You're in Tower? Okay, that's so funny, dude. Yeah, that's a good spot. Yeah. You're right next to like downtown and Fenway and all that.
0: Oh, guys. Yeah.
1: Fenway! Okay, sorry.
0: yeah.
1: It's part of a summer tradition is to go out to Fenway and
0: Fenway Park.
1: Have a Fenway Frank and
0: we can do a start on the Fenway Frank.
1: You know. But I'm glad that you guys are both doing something. It sounds like you guys have plans.
2: Yes.
1: There's plans to work with the summer and make it as interesting as possible.
0: Of course.
1: So you guys have been playing a lot of hip hop on.
0: Yeah, it was kind of the hip hop segment, you know. Well, now we're back into the like 2020s, like, you know, the more modern days. We just went from like the later 2010s, and now we're in the 2020s.
2: Yeah. Next, back to the 90s for a second.
0: Oh, no, next up we got Spanish, and we're gonna kind of switch it up, but we don't want to spoil too much. Next up, we're going back to the 2020s. We have Lord of Chaos by Mr. Ken Carson, and then we have
2: I don't know what song we have.
0: We have Fiend by Travis Scott.
2: Oh yeah, I forgot.
0: Yeah.
2: That
0: song. Fiend, so we'll be back. We'll share some things and stay tuned.
3: Lord of Chaos. Of chaos.

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Dead. 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I forgot when we was heading to. Here's place now, watch.

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I hope you turn my cause I'm the Lord. I didn't say when I got receipt for. I go

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Shout out to your friends. I've been going crazy. Shout out to Shinny Deep in. She not innocent. She trying to go. I'm chosen. Solid in the kitchen, can't get the cold up.

0: How are you? We're back, guys.
1: What's up?
0: We're back.
1: You just heard what's up. You're not listening to Fiend and Rocking Out, you're not doing it right.
0: Yeah, we just listened. You know, it was just Fiend by Mr. Scott and Cardi, and then before that was Lord of Chaos by Mr. Ken Carson. So let's start with Lord of Chaos, because we're like dead. Lord of Chaos is a alter ego, I guess you can call it, Mr. Ken Carson. He calls himself the Lord of Chaos, which he proudly proclaims a lot. And he's just like, he plays it usually to enter his concerts, because it's like his personality of that, as known as like the Lord. He runs the mosh, he runs everything, so, yeah.
1: There's a hidden feature apparently on the song. Initially featured uncredited background vocals by Sheck West.
0: Sheck West?
1: Yes.
0: Hey, who is Sheck West though? The guy who's saying Mo Bamba.
1: Yes, sir.
0: Wait, we have to ask, Mo Bamba or Sicko Mode?
1: I think we all know that Mo Bamba is better.
0: Why not both?
1: Sicko, I mean, I'd rather listen to Mo Bamba than Sicko Mode any day.
0: Mo Bamba?
1: Yeah.
0: I got bros calling a young brother's phone. Anyways, next up, we're gonna change the tone a lot. We're gonna go with some bachata.
1: Exactly.
0: You know, Danny, you want some? What about you yourself? Why this matters so much to you?
1: I'm Hispanic, so.
0: How
1: I'm
0: much?
1: Like, I'm like 25% Hispanic.
0: Dominican? Can I get a que lo que?
1: Yeah, que lo que, papi!
0: That's a solid, but anyways.
1: Bow, bow, bow!
0: So the first song we have is.
1: First song we have, Heart.
0: Okay, bro. It's that one song by Prince Royce that we all know.
1: Oh, first song we have is Corazon.
0: Cingada.
1: Cingada.
0: Sorry, he doesn't speak Spanish. And then we have Maestra by Elvis Martinez.
1: Yes.
0: So,
1: yes,
0: you know,
1: yes, yes.
0: It's pretty cool. We'll be back. We'll be singing in Spanish.
1: Muy bien, muy bien.

0: Hello. We are back. People. Well, you heard with some night. We finished the night off with some Spanish music for the evening, should I say. We had Corazón Sin Cara and Maestra by Elvis Martinez.
1: Both so, very beautiful songs.
0: We don't have any facts, but all I know is Corazón Sin Cara is one of the best bachata anthems of all time. What does the title mean, Danny? What does Corazón Sin Cara mean?
1: I know Corazón means heart.
0: Yes. Sin.
1: Sin.
0: Sin. What does scene mean?
1: I don't even
0: without
1: know.
0: Without? Oh, corazón.
1: Without you.
0: Cara. A cara is what? Your?
1: Your face?
0: Yes.
1: Oh, I knew that for
0: real. He's basically saying in English, like, the heart, love doesn't have a face. Like, it's just like, it's anyone, you know?
1: See, and that's a very powerful message, people.
0: And the second one, Maestra. What is Maestra?
1: Yeah, I don't even know. I'm not even going to try.
0: It means a female teacher.
1: Teacher?
0: It's like Ms. Jaffe would say Maestra Jaffe.
1: Why'd you pick Ms. Jaffe?
0: This random teacher that came to my head.
1: I thought Miss Abby was your favorite.
0: This is
1: Miss Abby, if you're listening, Alex.
0: Anyways, that's the end of our music hour. Hope you liked it. You know, we brought you to like a bunch of different eras.
1: Hope
0: we finish
1: enjoy.
0: It off with like another whole different like style of music. You know, maybe we'll be back soon. But if not, enjoy your summer, kids. Grown ups, you know, keep grinding. Your kids will appreciate it. Or if not, keep grinding for yourself. You know.
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0: Hey, it's Aaliyah, and you're tuned in to the Big World Vogue Night on May 14th, 2022. Tonight, we will be listening to DJ mixes, interviews with drag queens, and vendors. So stay tuned, because it's going to be a fun night.
1: Cool. And stay tuned. There's a little bit more music on the way, and we will be back, hopefully, with some interviews.

0: So, here we are. We're going to start off with a question that is positive. So what do you think is something that cheers you up and keeps you going on a day-to-day basis?
1: Just being alive. Being able to make it to another day. Because I feel like life is something that we often take for granted. And so it's just like a blessing to be able to make it, to see another day, to spend time with your loved ones, and just to experience and really enjoy life.
0: Absolutely. Mm-hmm. You mentioned you're a business owner.
1: Yeah.
0: So what brought you to that profession? Like what was your inspiration to be a business owner, a black woman business owner?
1: Honestly, there are like numerous factors, but one of them was just not seeing representation, especially in the beauty supply industry. Black women are like the number one contributors, and we contribute largely to the beauty supply and hair care industry. And in terms of just like seeing black women owned beauty supply stores, it was just like non-existent. And so that really inspired me. I just wanted to be the change that I wanted to see in the industry.
0: Mm-hmm. Definitely. Because mm-hmm. I feel like most beauty supply stores are owned by people that don't even use their products.
1: Exactly.
0: So, yeah, it's definitely like a weird gap between like the consumers and like who's getting the money.
1: Definitely.
0: Yeah. Mm-hmm. Do you feel like you had besides obviously wanting to be the representation, like did you have an inspiration? Like, you know, this is like someone that I'm looking to resemble or anything in like trying to create your business?
1: Not necessarily. I'm just here to be and to do me. Yeah. And to create like a different atmosphere and experience from what people or beauty supply goers are used to generally. Just to be different and to stand out and just to be able to offer an experience on top of offering products.
0: Okay. So what would you say is your favorite part of doing your job?
1: working from home. The flexibility, the freedom. I'm a mom of three, so it's helpful to, you know, be on my own time and to be able to spend more time with my kids.
0: Definitely, yeah. So thank you for speaking with me. Where can people find you?
1: Oh, absolutely. Thanks for having me. Everyone can find me at www.trueessencebeautysupply.com. Two E's, two S's, and I'm also on all of your favorite social media platforms.
0: Thank you.
1: So thank you so much for the time.
0: Yeah, thank you.
1: Thank you.

0: Okay, so we're going to start off with a positive question, and it is, what is something that cheers you up or keeps you going on a day-to-day basis?
1: Yeah, I think my friends really keep me going. My cat keeps me going. I love waking up and have my cat, you know, right there. They love to snuggle, so that keeps me going. And my friends, my community really helps me to keep going. I talk to them. We're texting all the time, so, you know, sometimes we can see each other, but we're always in contact, so that really keeps me moving forward.
0: Yeah, it's always good to have connections. I think connections, make you grounded.
1: Mm-hmm.
0: Yeah, keep you sane. So, as a drag queen, what do you think you bring to the industry? Like, what makes you unique?
1: Yeah, I think that I bring a lot of positivity and a lot of happiness, but also like a lot of awareness. I don't shy away from having difficult conversations and sometimes approaching them in a funny and entertaining way. In a lot of my shows, I sometimes like to be a little political. So, mm-hmm. For example, I did a Christopher Columbus number about how, you know, the realities of Christopher Columbus. And it was fun with a lot of jokes and a lot of like pop culture, so people were still really entertained, but they were also like listening about like what really happened. So I feel like finding that common ground is something that I enjoy doing, and I don't see a lot of people doing. Like Neon Calypso does it really well, and that's one of the people that I really look up to.
0: Yeah, I think it's so important to bring awareness to things, and it's so good when you're able to do that in your job as well. And, yeah, so.

0: and in control of myself. I need to pack everything and make sure that I have everything packed and find a good light so I can do my makeup.
1: Yeah.
0: What about you? Do you have any pre-show rituals before coming to doing this show?
1: No, not really. I just, you know, I like to take my time. Yeah. So I just make sure that I have things scheduled out, and that's what I do.
0: That's really helpful.
1: Yeah, definitely. Time management.
0: Mm-hmm.
1: What would you say is your favorite part of your job?
0: I think my favorite part of my job is making people happy. So part of produce, I feel like there are many parts of being a drag performer, especially if the drag performer is also producing shows. Like, you're your own manager, you're your own social media person, you're your own makeup artist, stylist, you're your own archiver, and like, you do your, you know, it's like you do everything yourself. And mm-hmm. I think the most rewarding thing is, after producing a show, seeing people happy and go to other performers that were in the show and being like, you are amazing. Who are you? Let me follow you. You know, let me like your stuff. You know, it's like, do you have merch? And making those connections like, oh, you're from the same town that I am. That's exciting that you're, you know, that I feel like that is the part that brings me the most joy. And the money. Just kidding. No, making those connections and harboring those connections, I feel like it's the most rewarding thing I do.
1: Yeah, definitely. And there's no shame in being, like, extrinsically motivated. Obviously, money is so important. Being paid what you're worth and everything.
0: Yeah.
1: Yeah. So you mentioned someone that has inspired you. Do you have any more inspirations?
0: I take a lot of inspirations from a lot of people in the community. I really enjoy Neon Calypso, Magenta with a J, Lucy Stuhl, and Miss Toto from Chicago are really incredible performers. And a lot of my inspiration also comes from pop culture. I was the 12-year-old twirling secretly, well, not so secretly to my dad, but secretly to everybody else, at my dad's place to Overprotected by Britney Spears while I was cooking my, like, that's a memory that is in my mind. And ultimately, Christina Aguilera, Beyonce, Mariah Carey, Britney Spears, Jessica Simpson, like, those were the people that I looked up to. And I said, like, I want to be doing that once. You know, I want to have an actual audience. So it is quite rewarding, and it twists my mind a little bit to think that now I kind of get to do that, which is really, really cool.
1: Yeah. Well, I want to say thank you so much for speaking with me. Where can people find you?
0: Of course. Thank you so much for having me here. You can find me on all social media at DragQueenJP, because I'm a drag queen and my name is JP. So you can follow me, DragQueenJP, everywhere, including Venmo.
1: Ding.

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2: So let's just start with a brief introduction.
3: Yes. Hi, I am Cam. I am actually a Zoomix alumni. I was here about 15 years ago, and they started this Big Worlds concert series, and because I'm I wouldn't say the only one, but one of the many LGBT QA, all of the alphabet, you know, they said that I was the one alumni to come down and help them out.
2: That's great. We're so pleased to have you.
3: Thank you.
2: So we're going to start off with what's something that cheers you up on a day-to-day basis that keeps you going?
3: I think on a day-to-day basis, something that really cheers me up is, I think making people feel good about themselves. You know, I try to give a compliment anytime I can, to especially to people that don't look like, you know, they look like they really, really need a compliment. You know, I love making people feel good, and I try to do it as much as I can.
2: Yeah, that's amazing. Like, we need more of that in this world. So, yeah, definitely.
3: I just like seeing a smile and a giggle.
2: Yeah. So, what do you think makes you unique in your profession? You know.
3: What makes me unique in my profession? I think that my background of, like I said, I was a Zoomix alumni. So I was here when I was younger, and I think my background in performing arts and musical, you know, my musical inclination really sets me aside because I do a lot of live performances and stuff like that. And I think my camp, the fact that I'm funny all the time and, you know, I'm not the typical pretty queen that just does a gown and a wave. You know, I like to make things funny and light and keep it upbeat.
2: Yeah.
3: Yeah.
2: So, as a drag queen, do you have a pre-show ritual?
3: For every show?
2: Yeah, for anything.
3: Yeah, I think that I actually, in reality, it's a mantra that I say to myself more than anything. And it's just like, you can only be you. Okay, I can't be you, I can't be you, I can't be any of the people in the other room, I can't be anybody but myself. So as long as I put that first every single time, you know. I was really worried about tonight because it's a Vogue drag event. And voguing is a style of ballroom dance that I am not a professional at by far, you know. And I kept stressing myself out saying I need to do this clack-a-clack-clack, boom, you know, I need to get the moves out. But that's not what I typically do. So I said, Cam, stop. Stop overwhelming yourself. Stop trying to be something that you're not, that you're simply not. It's okay. They asked you to be there, so bring you. So I try to put myself forward every time, no matter the situation, you know?
2: Mm-hmm.
3: Yeah.
2: Definitely. Do you think that you were, that's something that you formed yourself or that you were inspired by others, like always being unique to yourself? Was that something that you kind of learned?
3: I mean, I've always had something, a uniqueness to me that I always put first. I was very, very, honestly, I was very lucky from a very young age to always not really care what people thought. You know, younger in school, you know, kids would try to ostracize me or try to single me out, and I would just, I'd be like, yes, it's okay, I am. I do like the color pink, you know, I do like some girly things. And it doesn't matter because there's no lines in gender. There's no, I've always had that weirdly, I've always had that inclination of it's okay to be you, you know, which is good. And it's places like Zoomix that do that, really.
2: Yeah. That's amazing. Like, I feel like if you have that when you're younger, like, it just teaches you that you can, like, just do anything.
3: Mm-hmm.
2: And, yeah. So what's your favorite part of doing your job?
3: Like I said before, I like to make people smile and I like to make people laugh. I think my favorite part is, of course, the fashion, because drag queens know a good fashion. But I think it's the people that I meet, you know, and there's been a few times that people come up to me after a show and they're like, that number that you did, it really spoke to me, blah, blah, blah. And the whole reason that I put specifically like some numbers, you know, if I do a sad song and a ballad with a gown and I start crying while I'm performing and someone comes up after and says, I lost my dad last year and that really, you know, moved me. Thank you so much. That makes it worth it. That's my favorite part, is making a spiritual and emotional connection, you know, through my art.
2: What do you feel has, like, what has been a major inspiration for you?
3: A major inspiration for me? I think, in reality is, it's, I think in the past 2 or 3 years, all of the movements that we had, you know, everything that we've had has really inspired me to keep going, to be myself, to stand up for people who can't stand up for themselves and who are standing up for themselves and not getting listened to, you know. Mm-hmm. So, you know, I like to use, you know, that, you know.
2: Yeah. I think that social movements, I think, inspire people to do their part on smaller levels, and mm-hmm. that generates bigger change.
3: Yeah, it starts with the community, and even at one simple show, you know, if you can change minds there, it will trickle out to the world.
2: Yeah, exactly.
3: You know.
2: So I just want to say thank you for being here and talking to me. So where can people find you?
3: People can find me on Facebook. My name is Cameron Etherton. And Instagram under hashtag coping with life, KOPING with LYEF.
2: Thank you.
3: Thank you so much. Yeah, no.

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0: Okay, so we're going to start off with a brief introduction and pronouns. So.
1: Okay. Hi. I am Matika. I'm one of the DJs of Boudoir, who is a collective that is playing music today. I guess I've been DJing for like 6 years now. And I started by playing house parties at friends and birthdays and just kind of like asking my friends if I could play their party. And I always got a hesitant yes. So for any future DJs out there who are looking to start out, just ask to play your friends' parties and just go from there. But yeah, we're Boudoir. We do a queer underground dance party. We try to create space for queer people here who are more into the more alternative underground scene.
2: Hey, I'm Adam. Adam Unknown is my DJ name. I'm also a member of Boudoir as well as a couple other underground endeavors, dance endeavors in the city. Been DJing for only about 4 years, but, you know, picked it up quickly and just been running with it. Attempting to build as much space like what they said in the city for us and others. We're excited to be here at ZoomX playing some tracks for you all. Thanks for having us on.
3: I'm Brent, and my DJ name is Bricklayer. My pronouns are they, them, and I've also been DJing for about 4 years. And that's about it. I feel like we've gotten the introduction for the group.
4: Hi, I'm Sally. I go by Miss Mango. I've been doing this DJ thing for, I'd say, 2, going on 3 years, maybe a little longer. And I've been with Boudoir for less than that, like a year. But, yeah, no, it's been great. And, that's pretty much it.
2: We'll also mention our cohort that's not here today, Mix Blair. They're an amazing DJ, is sort of blowing up across, not just in Boston. So yeah, I wish they could be here, but yeah.
1: She's sick, so she's staying home to keep everyone safe.
0: Okay, thank you all for being here. We're gonna start off with the first question, which is, what do you think you bring to your DJing? Like, what makes you unique?
1: I think for me is my sound. I think where I kind of draw music from and where I draw inspiration from gives my like DJing identity, and it kind of like lets people know like who I am through the music I play. I'd say like my track selections and kind of the music I play, and I kind of, you know, hop around from like house music to baile funk. Which comes from Brazil, which is where I was born. So I try to like incorporate that, and I've been playing more around with bringing in sound from my native country into my music a lot more. I think that's kind of what makes my artistry unique.
2: Yeah, I'd sort of second that. Just like a queer, there's a queerness to DJing, and DJing's always been sort of like a queer-heavy, forward, safe space, in a sense, and I think house and techno are huge influences in me and in the rave scene and things like that. But there's like a huge experimentation, just like having fun, playing different genres, different BPMs, running with it. Running with the crowd, understanding how they're dancing and what they want to hear, and I think that's what keeps me going. And it's like surprising my friends and mostly DJs, but it's like, you know, bringing inspiration into our group and saying, "Oh, like you're playing the track, that's so cool! Like I've never heard that," and it's kind of keeps us on our feet and keeps us like moving it forward, and always keeping our ear on sort of the pulse of, especially queer. Music producers and DJs all throughout the country and beyond.
3: I think for me personally, I really enjoy finding older music that I connect with. I have a lot of my favorite music right now just from like the 70s or the 80s, early 90s. And I also am enjoying a lot of the current music that kind of also takes inspiration from that. I think there's like a lot of revisiting of those older sounds happening right now, which I really like. So I've been just kind of enjoying finding the overlaps in like current music and older things and putting them together. And then just like sharing music that I think would almost be forgotten otherwise. A lot of things from older, you know, things that were popular in gay clubs in the 1980s that, you know, are still resonate with people today that would otherwise be forgotten. So I think the niche I try to fill as a DJ.
4: For me, I would say being a DJ is about creating a spiritual connection between you and the dance floor and those who are dancing, and trying to convey that through music and spending your time, your own personal time, you know, going through different histories, different people's stories, trying to weave together your own story to share with others around you and that dance floor to, you know, create a bond, that a musical bond, essentially. So, yeah.
0: Yeah, I heard a lot about incorporating, like, unique sounds, unique parts of community and, like, things you want to bring to the table that other people aren't. And I think that's really important when you're doing any profession, is make sure that you're including things that you feel are being not are being forgotten. I want to be mindful of time, so I'm going to do one more question. And so what is your favorite part of DJing?
1: Ooh, I think one major thing that really keeps me going is when you finally have like a crowd and people are dancing and they're vibing, and you're picking the right tracks, and then there's just like energy exchange between you and the crowd, and it's this like exhilarating feeling of just like joy and connection, and it just kind of like, it's better than any other feeling I felt, to be honest. So that's my favorite part of DJing, yeah.
2: I would easily second that, because, I mean, yeah, every DJ will say, oh, it's when there's a dance floor, the full dance floor. And it doesn't have to be full. As long as you're connecting with one dancer, I do feel it's, like, a great experience. And then the fact that it's your selections and something that you're finding joy in, that they are kind of sharing that, it's great. And mostly in this city especially, like, that brings me even more joy, is to see it happening here, as opposed to a lot of people say, oh, I go to New York, this is so New York, sounds so great. Like, it's like, yep, this is dance music, and thank you for connecting. So that's just a great feeling, getting that praise, not just praise, but it's like a almost like thank yous, and that's always just the best feeling.
3: Yeah, I too, I think, really like just being able to connect to people dancing over music. And like they were saying, even if it is just like one other person, just being able to have someone lose themselves in a piece of art that, you know, I've really connected with, you know, it's something that's, you know, just hard to explain, I guess, the connection from that. But, I've had, you know, it's like sometimes you'll play something that's not necessarily a hit with a lot of people, but you do see that one or two people, you know, really just feel themselves in that moment and really feel safe to express themselves in that moment. And I love being able to provide those environments where, you know, you're catering to all these different needs that people have. You know, some people just need a place to feel safe expressing themselves. Others, you know, need a place to feel like there are people like them around. You know, it's like a more social need. So I just love that nightlife is able to provide so much, like, care to people that you don't get from other sources.
4: Let's see here. I would say my favorite part would be when somebody comes up to me after a set, and during that set I've played, like, a very, very obscure track, like, I really don't expect anybody to know the name or the artist. Somebody comes up to me and is like, I really appreciate that you played obscure track. And that is just, that's mind-blowing. It's like, that's like the moment where you have connected with somebody on an invisible level that you couldn't have even fathomed, you know? And so that's like my favorite part.
0: Thank you. I just want to say thank you all for being here and for taking your time to speak with me. Just very quickly, tell people where they can find you.
1: Yeah, so we have a SoundCloud, which is soundcloud.com/enterthebudoir. And that is also the same handle for our Insta, so people can follow us there and kind of connect with us. Yeah,
2: Instagram, Enter the Boudoir, and boudoir is spelled B-O-U-D-O-I-R, like bedroom boudoir.
1: Yes.
2: So come find us. Love to see you out.
1: Our name is French, but we are not.
2: Most of our events are 21 okay. plus. But,
1: and Najra's calling.
2: Oh, Najra's calling.
0: Thank you.
2: Thanks so much for having us.
4: Thank you.

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Today, we spoke to True Essence Beauty Supplies, JP, Cam, and the DJs of Boudoir. I hope that you enjoyed. We'll catch you next time.

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0: 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Here we are at Big World 2019. It is Saturday, February 16th, and we're here with the first set of Big Worlds, an explorative concert series focusing on the worlds that exist within the musical genres and the individuals that represent them. This first show has a bunch of amazing artists, including Zoomix's very own Project Method, as well as performances by Oompa, Optic Bloom, Lila, and DJ set by Interspeaker. There's also art pop-ups by Scope Apparel and AOA Supply, as well as food pop-ups by Tawakal Halal Cafe. My name is Gabby, and I'm your host for tonight with the hostess with the mostest as well, Renee Dongo.
1: Hey guys, how you doing? And welcome to Big World. This is the first in a series of three shows, and it is really nice to have you here. If you're listening, thank you for taking a time out of your day to check in and listen to us. We have sets coming up from Oompa.
0: Super amazing.
1: Recently won a Boston Music Award.
0: Oh, yeah. It was, you know, allegedly, I wasn't there. I wish
1: allegedly.
0: I was there. Allegedly, but I believe that alleged claim that an amazing performance, Boston Music Awards.
1: Yes.
0: Amazing artists in general, has supported the Zoomix community before in other ways.
1: Yep.
0: So we're excited to have them on. Come on down, perform for this beautiful crowd of people.
1: Right. There's a crowd growing upstairs. We're here at Zoomix. And my name is Renee.
0: My name is Gabby.
1: And you're tuned in right now to some of the tunes from the DJ.
0: Mm-hmm.
1: DJ, I think it's Inspector.
0: I'm pretty sure it's Inspector.
1: DJ Inspector. So let's just take a listen to that, and we'll be back in a little bit.
0: Sure.

0: rapping. She said she like my energy, the way that I be stepping. That we talking about
1: action, not about the most sweet love and make the yelling broke out, make them walk out, make them come out. First out that closet, then out that blouse.
0: Girl, I put it on the table, ate it up like roti. Now she talking labels. Said I don't do straight girls. She said I don't dead girls. We were broke a ruler too, so tell me what you say. I say I got this girl.

0: house.
1: Big world. Let me hear you say it. Big world. What's up? What's up? Once again, my name is Corey.
0: Once again, my name is Abe.
1: We'd like to introduce you guys and welcome you guys to Big World. We're about to get things started. You guys ready?
0: Let's bring the heat.
1: Now's the time you probably want to let your friends know that the show's about to start. You guys ready for this?
0: Let's
1: come
0: do
1: close,
0: it.
1: Come close. Abe, tell us who we got going up first.
0: Okay, so first up for tonight, we have Lila. So for those of you who don't know Lila, Lila was nominated for 2 New England Urban Music Awards. And she has also been a featured performer at Boston's Beantown Bounce and Cutting Cure for Cancer, and also for Boston House of Blues.
1: Yeah. And if you dig a little deep, you'll be able to find some of her hit songs, like What About Me and When I'm On.
0: I didn't even know Lila until Corey introduced me, but now I got hip.
1: Yeah, and if you guys don't know, she has some deep roots here at Zoomix, but also in the community. So I want to make sure you guys give a warm East Boston, Big World, Zoomix, Boston welcome to Lila.
2: Thank you, guys. Thank you. Thank you. Thank you. So first and foremost, I just want to say thank you for Jake and Madeline for bringing me here to perform for you guys today. I have some very cool vibes for you guys, and feel free to take pictures, videos of me. Just tag me on at Long Live Lila on Instagram, and we're gonna get it. All right. So everybody, just clap for me. Like bang, one, bang, one. Like a, like a, like a, like a, like a, like. Hey, I don't.

High in a freeway, I wanna show my worth. Like that? Alright, so I have another cool song for you guys. You can drop it. So it's called Clear Recents. And you know how you get tired of like social media sometimes? You just wanna clear all your notifications or whatever. You feel me? Alright, so can you guys just vibe with me?

Everybody say Zoom Mix. Zoom Mix. Big World. Booming. Now everybody clear all of my Reese's. Come on, come on. Clear all of my Reese's. Hey, typical day. Oh, go outside. Bike got stolen and I don't have a ride. Oh man, try to relax. Smoke from the pack. I think this smoke done gave me cancer to my lungs. Oh man, my plans are deployed. I'm thirsty for war, and the fact that my melanin's active provokes me to want to do it more. Hey, cause I can't be broke, not a dollar here short. And another thing happens, one step backwards, I move too forward. Usain Bolt, I just be wandering away. I just be stepping through the day. I just be figuring the ways that I can come through. I can come through. I wanna visit worldwide. I wanna introduce my vibe. Reminisce that whole type of night for the vibrancy too. Vibrancy too. Ooh, check my phone, peep my message, yo. I just wanna hear some music, so I'm texting slow. Dang, feel myself, take a picture pose. Got my SB Nikes on with the orange glow, I suppose. I don't want no more to

only racing to say I've won. 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

Yeah. Play your Reese's. Hey, hey, that's my big bro, Latrell James in the building, everybody. Hey. All right, so this next one is called What About Me? You can find this anywhere, iTunes, Spotify, and feel free to rock to it. But listen.

0: Dude, you guys are freaking awesome. I have so much fun. No. I have so much fun. Thank you for the great energy. Please, thank you, Inspector. You're the greatest DJ. I love you guys. I appreciate it. Thank you.
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2: Oh, God. Oh. Give it up one more time!
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2: Lila killed it, y'all.
3: I'm feeling the heat right now.
2: 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For those of you that don't know, we are broadcasting live on Zoomix Radio. Woo! 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
2: 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So, coming up next, we have one of our faves, local groups. Who we got coming up next, Abe?
3: Next up, we have Project Method.
2: Yeah. Y'all be ready.
3: Corey, you want to talk about them?
2: Yeah, so Project Method is a collective of young people who've all been through Zoomix programs. And they came together to join forces like Voltron to take over the world. We have them producing their own music. They rehearse. They write their own lyrics. They put together their own performances. They performed at the Amplifier Festival. They performed at the House, not the House of Blues.
3: No, Unifier.
2: Unifier. Yes. And the St. Clair. And the Middle East. And Bennington, Vermont. They've been
3: basically
2: to Providence, Rhode Island.
3: In the world.
2: AS220. And they're here right now for us tonight. So, will you guys please give a warm welcome to the stage. Let's say it with me. Big World.
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5: 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This is a live stream of the Big World concert series. You're here for the first of many shows with a bunch of different artists, including Oompa. You just listened to Lila, I'm pretty sure, with the killing beats. Yeah, this is live on the air. So up next we have Project Method, our Zoomix's very own youth rap group.
2: Yeah, so without further ado, I think they're ready now. You guys ready for Project Method?
6: I don't care if you Oprah, Obama, Jordan Peele, or Spike Lee, cause if you black or of color, then it's likely that you were told to hold true, knowing you couldn't keep in. So my anxiety's been reaching lies, levels of peaks. And I don't know, see, I don't do this as an outlet to blow steam. See, everything ever used to be a dream. So now I sit in the back of calculus as I write this. Rather be doing shows, knowing that my festivals and we played festivals and rapped in basements, knowing that my teacher's basis is need to know. So I question how we will die from a homicide or a manslaughter after a white cop shoots me. See, I got my hands up and I truly ain't got the answers. See, when we up here, we rap like we never been tough. So just know that everything at home is not right. See, I've been depressed ever since I learned how to fight. And I've been wondering, been trying to get lit, so who knows how to get the block hop. All I know is Project Method been my guy since day one. I've been facing the things I never knew since A1s. I've been trying to find the struggles. I've been trying to fight everything I knew ever since the hustle. So now I'm just struggling.
7: We interrupt this program. Important instructions will follow.
8: 1. 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Mosh when required. 3. Please record this entire event. For your safety and protection, you will need video footage of what you will encounter. Thank you. This event is rated PMA. Project Method approved.
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9: Hey! Hey! Hey! Hey! Hey! Hey! Hey! Hey! Hey! Hey! Who make the block hot? Roman make the block hot. Who make the block hot? Roman make the block hot. Who make

0: I'm a rolling stone, shooting decks, been posted by that corner store. Only 15, my mind is older, dumpy words I stole. Broke a heart and laughed about it, I don't care, my heart is slow. With respect, shorty, I've been this way, that's just how it goes. I don't run off on the plug, no. I like to run from the cops, I see it, not my reserve, no. Given the opportunities, I ain't chasing out the girls, no. Shorty chasing after me, Some of you rappers on my tongue, no. All you rappers on me pops,
1: Yo, why you mad? Go get you a bag. Go get you a check.
2: Okay.
1: Hold up, with a bill to set a catch and rep. Dirty pots and pen. Couch living, project living. Couch chilling, different coots where I wanna walk. Military boots. Justify the means, enemies necessary. Where you wanna collect the dreams.
2: Okay.
1: If you wanna get it, this time. In the meantime, if you wanna get it one more time.
2: One more time.
1: One more time.

0: 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Hey.
1: Big world.
0: Everybody say big world.
1: Big world.
0: Say big world.
1: Big world.
2: Are y'all ready to get turned up?
0: Turn the beat up, please. Turn it up. Turn it up.
3: You know, also our mics would be great in the monitors.
0: We about to shut this show down, you word?
2: 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More mics in the monitors.

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1: Okay, let's go.

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1: We gonna get into some real hip hop real quick.
0: We gonna get down.
1: What's good?
0: We gotta tell him.
1: We gonna let him know real quick.
2: Check it out. It's real life. Check it out. It's real life.

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The boy talking slick, I got all 30 jams. Growing up in poverty is something I understand. I do work for what I got. My possessions ain't a lot. I was really lacking plot. Now I'm trying to reach the top. I'm trying to take me down. I don't know what that's about. From the bottom of the bottoms, I'm just trying to make it out. Get to where I want to get, I need to hustle. I done had to shoot dice to get myself out of the struggle. Being broken.

0: Yo, I think they ready. Yo, I think they don't know what we talking about.
1: They don't know what we talking about, but we're gonna let them know. You heard?
0: I don't think they know what we talking about.
2: Okay.
0: Yo, y'all ready to turn this up even more?
2: Okay.
0: Yo, can y'all turn that beat up a little bit
2: more? Everyone put their hands up right now.
0: This is all my real hip hop.
2: Put your hands up right now. Okay. Yo, we gotta tell them, bro.
3: This what you heard, what you talking about.
2: Hey,
3: this what you heard, what you talking about. This what you heard, what you talking about. This what you heard, what you talking about. I've been slapped on for a long time. I've been in the projects for a long time.
0: What?
3: I've been broke for a long time.
0: Yo,
3: but yo, we still have a

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You a stuff with your dogs, you won't be no more. When they come to hit you, split you, high shells, they hit you. You know how to get rid of you. Rolling with all our familiar. 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Big space, why you do? Click, cut, boom, your brain is.

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0: New to the game, it's soon I'm gonna run it. They don't wanna see me, see them make them sick to the stomach.

0: 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I ain't putting a chip, these emotions back to this belly, it be deadly. Press to the end, doesn't mean anything in the land of pretend. 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Hey, it goes. You get the friendship and flip it and tumble it. I get the friendship and make sure I rumble it.
1: And don't need them, don't want them, I cut them off every law.
0: Hey,
1: tell them what it is.
0: Hey,
1: big friends, don't need them, don't want them, I cut them off every law.
0: Let me hear y'all.

0: Tell him
1: what it is. Fake friends don't need them, don't want them. I cut them off, Terry.
0: Tell him. Tell him what it is. Fake friends don't need them, don't want them. I cut them off every autumn.
2: Tell him. Tell him what it is.
0: Fake friends don't need them, don't want them. I cut them off every autumn.
2: Now that's how you tell them.
0: Yup.
3: Uh-huh.
2: We got to keep it moving up in here.
3: Going to keep it moving.
0: So wait, we got this thing, right? We got to tell you.

0: instrument.
1: Yo, we gotta let them know something, Chad.
2: We gotta keep going, bro.
3: Ooh, we little Saki.
4: Let them know, let them know. Go ahead and collect your dough. Let them know, let them know. Go ahead and collect your dough. Let them know, let them know.

0: know, let them know, let them know, let them know. Go ahead and collect your dough. Let them know, let them know. Go ahead and collect your dough. Let them know, let them know. Go ahead and collect your dough.
1: Till your pockets get swole. Let them know.

0: Let them know. Go ahead and collect your dough. See your pockets get on swole. Let them know. Let them know.
1: Yo, let me see y'all with your phones out right
2: now. Pull their phones out right now.
3: But it's the next song. We want everybody with their phones out.
1: Yo, have y'all ever got a call?
3: Pull y'all phones out.
1: Like, who the hell is this calling me? Like, have you ever got that phone call when you're like, yo, who's this?
2: Hello?
3: Turn the speed up. Just turn the speed up, please.
2: You ever had a baby mama and then she calls you? This is it.
0: Hello? Hello? Hey, yo, who is this? Hello? Hello? Hey, yo, who is this? Hello? Hello? Hey, yo, who is this? Hey, yo, who is this? Hey, hey.

0: I don't mean I lack.
1: Hello, hello, hey yo, who is this? Hello, hello, hey yo, who is this? Hello, hello, hey yo, who is this? Hey yo, who is this? Hey, hey. Four doors with the threes up. Ride, ride with the windows up. You know what's up. Tours on my way, so I ain't pick up. Was never that serious. Checking my phone, though, like, was you curious? Made it

0: into the wrong hands. Hands.
1: So put your hands,
0: hands up, hands up, hands up.
2: Hands up, hands up, hands up.
0: Hands up, hands up, hands up. Hello, hello. Ayo, who is this? Hello, hello. Ayo, who is this? Hello, hello. Ayo, who is this? Ayo, who is this? Hey.
3: Hey,
0: bro, man.
4: Hey, Chad, it's your baby mama, Chad. Pick up the phone, Chad.
5: No, it ain't mine.
4: Chad, we can take this tomorrow. I don't know why you're playing games.
5: You're gonna need whistles if you want.
4: Chad, stop playing games. I know you got that money in your pocket, Chad.
5: It ain't for you.
4: You keep a gold chain on your neck, but you is not a fly as a jet,
5: all right,
4: Chad.
5: All right. I get what you're trying to say, but I might have to hang up on you real quick.
4: How you gonna hang up on you? He catch a crack out here.
5: Time to go to work.
3: Hey.
1: Tell him.

0: Hey, yo. All right, hold up. Before we go to the next track here, I'll pause this real quick because the energy is about to go from zero to like 100. I don't even think 100.
1: Now you heard?
0: I don't know if y'all really ready for this next song. Y'all all really right. ready?
1: All right, real quick before we do
0: Yo, can y'all do me a favor? Can y'all open up that circle in the middle right there?
1: We about to boss real
2: Hold
1: quick.
2: On.
1: If you down for a mosh pit, open up that circle right
2: yes,
1: now.
2: Yes, we're doing
1: I want to see the biggest mosh that could possibly be in this room.
0: Wait, there's the rules and regulations. No fists, no elbows.
1: Keep your arms down. We don't want to hurt nobody, but we want to turn up and do a mosh pit.
2: That is big. Hold on.
0: Damn, it's hot.
2: I wasn't ready for this.
0: Damn, it's hot as hell. Y'all over here got me connected with my ancestors out here.
3: This is WZMRLP. You're listening live to Big World. And you got Project Method up there. And I think they're opening up a mosh pit.
1: Down for this mosh pit.
3: Wow, some people are down. Let's see what happens.
0: This is one of my favorite songs to perform. So, I already got my little homie to the side. She ready to rock. Y'all ready? Hey, yo. Turn that beat up, though. Hey, yo, Dari, you ready? What you gonna do? Hey, hey, what you gonna do? Hey, hey, what you gonna do? Hey, hey, what you gonna do? Hey, hey, double jack of Peter, pick the couple back, rocking out with the

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Hey, what you gonna do? Hey, hey, what you gonna do? Hey, hey, what you gonna do? Hey, hey, what you gonna do? Hey, hey, what you gonna do? Hey, hey, what you gonna do? Hey, hey, what you gonna do? What you gonna do? No definition, solid recognition, exhibition, demolition, hands itching. Corner store thinking with the jeans on you. 30 below, yo, don't choose to harm you. Army truck, black trucks, go front. Have you seen this Biggie and Buzz? What you gonna do? Hey, hey, what you gonna do? Hey, hey, what you gonna do?

0: Let's give it up for Big Worm. I want everybody to repeat after me. Big World.
1: Big World.
0: When I say project, y'all say method. Project.
2: Method.
0: Project.
1: Method.
0: Project.
1: Method.
0: Project.
1: Method.
0: Thank you.
2: I'm going
0: Enjoy
2: to sleep.
0: Enjoy the rest of the show.
2: Can I sleep here? Can I sleep here? No? Okay.
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2: Yeah, yeah, yeah. Give it up one more time for
0: Project Method.
2: That got the energy flowing.
4: Yo, after that mosh pit, I'm going nuts.
2: Nice, nice. That was great teamwork, too, audience. Give yourselves a round. I saw phones in the air, people documenting. That was awesome. Abe, how you feeling right now?
4: I'm feeling energized after that. You, Corey?
2: I'm pretty, pretty good. Audience, how you guys feeling? If you're feeling good, let me hear you say, alright. We're gonna tune the frequency a little bit. 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
4: Thank you for tuning in at least.
2: Yeah. You got to hear some great artists. We still have some great artists coming up. You guys gonna hear a little bit from Optic Bloom.
4: And Oompa.
2: We also got Oompa. 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
5: 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You just heard Project Method with the amazing set. Our ZoomX's very own youth rap group with members featuring from other radio shows. 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Yeah.
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0: Hey guys, we're back for the live radio stream of Zoomix's Big Worlds, the first of many concerts in a series where we broadcast local Boston artists and also talk about the cool things that they've done within our community. I'm your host, Gabby, and I'm here with the fantastic Renee Dongo.
1: What's up, everybody? How you doing? And gracias por venir and taking your ears on a musical journey, which also, if you're listening, then you are safe because you didn't end up in a mosh pit.
0: Oh, yeah.
1: Which I totally heard and slash felt in the radio studio. We are just below the stage area, and literally I was looking around and stuff was shaking.
0: The floor was shaking. Everything I was actually up there shaking. For the set of Project Method, Zoomix's very own youth rap group with, you know, super cool inclusion, big mosh pit. It was super fun, super safe, so those who were not wanting to be in there were definitely not in there. It was good that they did not have, they had their own space. But being in there was nice and fun. They had an amazing set. All original songs, all original music. The crowd was bumping it.
1: Some new music in there, yeah.
0: Mm-hmm.
1: So tell me, how's it feeling upstairs when you're walking around?
0: The vibe is amazing. There are a bunch of different people from like different parts of the community, whether you're a cool friend or a nonprofit or someone that's representing other groups. I think Zoomix Big World is really full to the brim. Mm-hmm. Not full to the brim, because y'all can still come on down, but full to the brim with love excitement for all the artists coming on down.
1: Tell me about, you went upstairs. Did you get to check out any of the tables?
0: I did check out, I scanned a few of them. There is some merch from other artists performing, as well as a table for Zoomix.
1: You get to check out the records?
0: I did not. The records?
1: Yeah.
0: Oh.
1: There's a record table upstairs where you can kind of look through records and like maybe even like find like a really kind of obscure thing. So it seemed pretty cool.
0: For those of you that collect records, which I know y'all exist, you should come on down because it'd be cool to see some records at a show.
1: Yeah. And the first artist that was on tonight was what was her name?
0: Lila.
1: That's what it was. And she seemed pretty cool, and we're glad to have them on the stage. I think
0: maybe a Project Method.
1: Right now, we're actually here. What are we hearing? It's a DJ set by
0: Inspecta.
1: Oh, I don't think this is Inspecta. This is another
0: one. We have multiple DJs here tonight. That's how bougie we are. We're going all the way
1: all the way.
0: Community.
1: Sounds that you're listening to. This is super rare for radio.
0: And super live for radio. We've given you the whole concert experiences without coming down and listening and being here on your own.
1: It's something that's, you know, I think one of the really cool things about Zoomix is that we get to do kind of these things that are a little bit more out there. I dare say a little bit more real. You know, I mean, one of the things we're doing right now is we're giving you live programming.
0: Live programming of an event that you could have not catched other ways. I think seeing live music and seeing the people enjoying themselves on the stage, in the audience, is something super unique. 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
1: Yeah, it's totally, totally something unique. 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
0: Mm-hmm.
1: Make a note of that. Maybe
0: 94.9.
1: Make that a preset, you know. This is a place where youth, you know, like Gabby, you're
2: what?
1: A young person who is behind the radio microphone.
0: Mm-hmm.
1: They're giving you what they're feeling, how they're doing. So tell us, before we go back to the set, what is something that you're looking forward to? I know you've been going between the radio studio and the upstairs. How's that feeling? And then what are you looking forward to coming up?
0: I think it's feeling a little hectic going up and downstairs, but it has been really amazing to see not only the members of my community, but members of other communities all coming on down. There's amazing live music, super cool people just ready to all enjoy one thing together. I think something like Big Worlds unifies a lot of people. And if you're looking for a sense of community, there's so many different outlets to look out to, and it's really a big unification of all of that tonight is what I'm feeling. Other than that, it's like super cool to see some friends come on down. It's a really nice and like super chill space to hang out on a Saturday night. Other than that, Big Worlds has been amazing so far, and I encourage you to not only come out to this version of Big Worlds, but the other shows that we have later on.
1: So if you're tuned in, we're about to go back to the set that's playing right now.